0: Ferguson after they simulated drinking beverages. Eagles trended center Cam Jurgens to the Ravens. Lamar Jackson did not practice today for the Ravens because of his ankle injury.
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It is about 9:10. Welcome back to the Konto Kickstart. I'm Seaman Apprentice Evan Iannazzo, a.k.a. DJ Nazzo. And, you know, it has been a long 3 hours. We had a very nice guest on last hour. And then earlier in the day, we talked about some shrimp, talked about routines. And this hour, we're going to end it off with some science facts. But for now, I'm going to get you back into some more music.

0: I'm A1C Vespri Walker. As guests in this country, we must ensure that we operate vehicles properly, safely, and consistent with both U.S. and Japanese laws. In Japan, the DUI level starts at 0.03 BAC. Japanese penalties can range for up to 3 years in prison or 500,000 yen. Additionally, persons riding as passengers of someone driving under the influence can be cited with fines ranging from 300,000 to 1 million yen or confinement from 2 to 5 years. Remember, safe and responsible driving in Japan must be everyone's goal.
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0: That was Umbrella by Rihanna. And if you are in the Yokota area, you do not need an umbrella because it is looking absolutely gorgeous outside. It is 67 degrees, clear as can be, and it looks like a high today is going to be 73 degrees. Foreign exchange rate is 153 Japanese yen for one U.S. dollar, according to your DoD Community Bank. All right, we are talking weird science facts. First one, a day on Venus is longer than a year on Venus. So how that works is Venus takes about 225 Earth days to go around the sun. But one full rotation takes about 243 Earth days. So technically, the year ends before the day does. Imagine somebody telling you, man, today has been a long day. Yeah, it's been 8 months. Next one. Sharks are older than trees. Shark ancestors were swimming around more than 400 million years ago. Trees showed up later, which means there was genuinely a point in Earth's history where you could have gone into the ocean and found sharks, but you couldn't go into a forest because forests basically did not exist yet. And finally, octopuses have three hearts. Two pump blood towards their gills while the other pumps it around the rest of their body. Their blood is also blue because instead of using an iron-based hemoglobin like we do, they mainly use a copper-containing molecule called hemocyan to carry oxygen. Three hearts, blue blood, eight arms. At this point, if somebody told me octopuses came from another planet, I'd at least hear them out.
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2: I'm Senior Airman Alana Walker. In Hawaii, U.S. Army soldiers participate in a swim test during the 25th Infantry Division Best Medic competition at Schofield Barracks. The top performing soldiers in a 5-day event will represent the division at the Corps level competition. In the Republic of Korea, U.S. Army soldiers participate in a Battle Strong Resilience training. The training focuses on physical, mental, nutritional, sleep, and spiritual readiness, providing soldiers with tools to strengthen resilience, improve performance, and maintain readiness. And in Japan, U.S. Air Force airmen demonstrate hazard detection procedures during post-attack reconnaissance training, the 35th Fighter Wing leadership during a Wild Weasel walkthrough. These walkthroughs give leadership insight into mission capabilities in support of Pacific Theater requirements. This has been your Pacific Pulse. I'm Senior Airman Alana Walker.
3: It's time
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0: This is your Kanto Connection. I'm Seaman Apprentice Evan Inazo. On September 12th, Naval Air Facility at Sugi hosted its annual Bonadori Celebration, bringing together U.S. service members, their families, local residents, and the Japan Maritime Self-Defense Force. The event celebrates Japanese culture through traditional dancing, performances, food, and community activities. More than just a festival, Bonadori helps strengthen the enduring friendship and working relationship between NAF at Sugi and the local community and our Japanese military partners. Here's NAF at Sugi Commanding Officer Captain Jeffrey Schwab.
5: As you know, this is a 50-50 base with the JMSDF brethren, and as you look around this crowd, you'll see an equal number of U.S. Navy representatives as you do JMSDF. And so really, this is a joint activity that we like to put on with the local community. And so as we do every day here at NAF at Sugi, this is the Alliance in Action.
0: That was your Kanto Connection. I'm Seaman Apprentice Evan Ayanazo.
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0: use chopsticks.
1: Like this, see? It's easy.
0: Can't I just use it like a toothpick?
1: No, never stick your chopsticks upright, especially into a bowl of rice.
0: All right. Hey, pass me that gyoza.
1: Yeah, and that's another thing. Don't pass food from your chopsticks to someone else's.
0: Why are there so many chopstick rules?
1: It's bad etiquette to do those things at the table in Japan because they're similar to rituals performed at funerals.
0: Oh.
1: Yeah, but hey, we can always just ask for a fork. Sumimasen.
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0: Welcome back to Things I Learned the Hard Way. Train etiquette in Japan is very important. While riding the train, it's considered rude to talk on the phone, play music, or have loud conversations. But did you know that it's also bad manners to take up too much space on the train? That's right. When on trains, try to make yourself as small as possible. For example, place your bag in your lap when sitting or in between your feet while standing. Happy travels.
6: 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Always playing what moves you.

0: know more.
1: I'm Lisa Lucera, Fox News. President Trump says Russia needs to share more information about a suspected case of the plague.
2: President Trump says Russian health officials are sharing a little about a suspected case of the pneumonic plague that killed one lab worker in Siberia.
3: We expect them to share it a lot with our people. I just met with our people. We have brilliant experts. They know everything about what's going on. And all of that information is going through them.
2: Speaking with reporters in the Oval Office, the president says Russia says the case is very much under control. President Trump also notes he has a call set up with Russian President Vladimir Putin. Today is Putin's birthday.
1: Fox's Jared Halpern at the White House, an official with the World Health Organization, is also calling on Russia to provide more information. This evening, the president traveled to San Antonio, Texas, in support of Senate candidate Ken Paxton, who's running a close race against Democrat James Tallarico.
4: A vote for Tallarico is a vote to turn Texas into a dirty, failing, crime-ridden third world dumping ground. And a vote for Ken Paxton is a vote to save Texas and defend everything that made Texas great.
1: The latest polling has Tallarico leading Paxton, the state's current attorney general. In 2023, Paxton was impeached by the Texas State House over allegations of misusing his office to aid a campaign donor, but was acquitted by the state Senate. Tropical storm Isaias is gaining strength off eastern Mexico. Forecasters say it should become the first hurricane of the season by tomorrow morning before it enters the Gulf Coast later this week. Landfall expected late Friday or early Saturday between the Mississippi coast and the Florida Panhandle. The storm is on track to become the latest first Atlantic hurricane in 121 years. 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
6: I'm Senior Airman Alana Walker. In Hawaii, U.S. Army soldiers participate in a swim test during the 25th Infantry Division Best Medic competition at Schofield Barracks. The top performing soldiers in a 5-day event will represent the division at the Corps level competition. In the Republic of Korea, U.S. Army soldiers participate in a Battle Strong Resilience training. The training focuses on physical, mental, nutritional, sleep, and spiritual readiness, providing soldiers with tools to strengthen resilience, improve performance, and maintain readiness. And in Japan, U.S. Air Force airmen demonstrate hazard detection procedures during post-attack reconnaissance training, the 35th Fighter Wing leadership during a wild weasel walkthrough. These walkthroughs give leadership insight into mission capabilities in support of Pacific theater requirements. This has been your Pacific Pulse. I'm Senior Airman Alana Walker.
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8: In baseball, it was a good day for the Guardians.
9: Swung on, bang, inside the bag at first. Down the right field line to hit it toward the corner. Kwan scores, Ramirez scores, DeLauter scores, Sedell on his way to third. The throw, the hit first slide.
8: Clinic Guardians Radio Network. They outscored the White Sox 9-3 to keep their season alive. Game 4 of the ALDS will be tomorrow, Thursday, in Chicago at 5 p.m. Eastern Time. Right now, in Game 4 of the NLDS, it's the Dodgers and the Braves who are tied at 1-1 in Atlanta after 5 innings, and L.A. leads the series 2-1. In the NFL, Chargers offensive tackle Joel Ault is expected to miss Sunday's game against the Broncos with a neck injury, and no practice on Wednesday for Ravens quarterback Lamar Jackson because of his ankle injury.

0: Imagine this. You're at Tomodachi Lanes. 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You're in the lead by 40 points and you just got your second strike in a row. You're about to crush your opponents and take home the biggest win ever. Life is good. Well, it's still a good day.
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1: I'm Senior Airman Alana Walker. In Hawaii, U.S. Army soldiers participate in a swim test during the 25th Infantry Division Best Medic competition at Schofield Barracks. The top performing soldiers in a five-day event will represent the division at the Corps level competition. In the Republic of Korea, U.S. Army soldiers participate in a Battle Strong Resilience training. The training focuses on physical, mental, nutritional, sleep, and spiritual readiness, providing soldiers with tools to strengthen resilience, improve performance, and maintain readiness. And in Japan, U.S. Air Force airmen demonstrate hazard detection procedures during post-attack reconnaissance training to 35th Fighter Wing leadership during a Wild Weasel walkthrough. These walkthroughs give leadership insight into mission capabilities in support of Pacific Theater requirements. This has been your Pacific Pulse. I'm Senior Airman Alana Walker.
2: It's time.
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6: This is your Kanto Connection. I'm CMAT Sergeant DeAndre Curtis. Lieutenant Colonel Matt Buchholz, 374th Mission Support Group Deputy, speaks about a new Mission Ready Families, or MRF, initiative.
7: MRF, aka the MRF, not to be confused with the fitness challenge, is a Mission Ready Families. So it's an initiative that we haven't launched yet. So this is kind of the soft release, kind of a peek behind what we're looking at over at the Mission Support Group. But the idea is we want to give families, dependent spouses, some more skill sets and tools as they're getting plugged in this overseas environment. So addressing some skill set gaps, but also just boosting up confidence in what folks have.
6: That was your Kanto Connection. Thank you for listening. I'm CMAT Sergeant DeAndre Curtis.

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2: 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Abide the traffic laws to avoid traffic selfies. Remember, a safe journey is the best snapshot of all.
1: 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You're right.
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5: The 374th Medical Group will be doing flu shots coming up pretty soon, actually. 1st October, 6th October, 8th October in the Friendship Chapel from 0645 to 1645. 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
1: From ABC News, I'm Stephanie Officer. About the alleged terror plot targeting the Mall of America in Minnesota. 18-year-old Sheikh Dune Mahmoud of Minneapolis was arrested Tuesday after authorities say he purchased an AK-47 and 200 rounds of ammunition from an FBI agent posing as an ISIS member. ABC's Pierre Thomas.
2: Mohammed's alleged plan, a mass shooting at an upcoming Hmong Arts Festival at the mall on October 24th. The FBI had been monitoring Mohammed for nearly 2 years and claimed his anger and radicalization had been steadily escalating. In March 2025, Mohammed allegedly messaging an undercover FBI informant that he wanted to get a gun and just start killing a bunch of white people. And just last month, Mohammed allegedly pledging his allegiance to ISIS in a selfie video.
1: A federal appeals court heard arguments in a civil lawsuit brought by families of 9/11 victims against Saudi Arabia's government. The families accused the country of having a role in the attacks. Saudi Arabia denies any involvement and claim immunity from the civil suit. The appellate judges kept focused on jurisdictional matters. If they rule out for the families, the case could go to trial as soon as next year. Brett Eagleson, president of 9/11 Justice, says the families had uncovered evidence they say was not reviewed by the commission that investigated the attacks.
3: There are arguing desperate legal technical loopholes, and they're not addressing the fact that this evidence has been buried for 25 years, evidence that the 9/11 Commission itself did not evaluate, evidence that has just come to light through the actions of our families.
1: Today, President Trump said tens of millions of children have been automatically enrolled in the Trump Account program.
4: I urge all parents to download the official Trump Account app, claim their children's account, or begin managing and contributing to it today. It's really amazing.
1: You're listening to ABC News.
5: Federal newscast, military doctors have new guidelines for treating women going through perimenopause and menopause. Hormone therapies are available for symptoms like hot flashes and night sweats, according to joint guidance issued by DOD and Veterans Affairs. Estrogen can also treat unwanted menopause symptoms in breast cancer survivors. The guidelines talk about non-hormonal options as well. And the Defense Department could begin tracking suicides across its civilian workforce. A proposal on Capitol Hill would require DOD to collect data on those civilian deaths like it does for troops. It would also update the department's definition of a suicide cluster and make DOD report any civilian clusters. Lawmakers are considering the change after five people died in 5 weeks while supporting military cyber missions at Fort Meade, Maryland. One congresswoman also wants to make it easier to transfer professional licenses so mental health workers can practice in-state and on-base. Find these stories and more at federalnewsnetwork.com. I'm Eric White.
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7: In baseball, Andy Páez has given the Dodgers the lead with a 2-RBI single in the seventh inning. They lead the Braves in Atlanta 3-1. It's the bottom of the eighth inning, and it's win or go home for Atlanta. It's win or go home for the Yankees, and they are scoreless right now in the Bronx hosting the Rays. It's the top of the third inning. The Guardians have kept their season alive. They outscored the White Sox in Chicago 9-3. Joe Adele and Jose Ramirez delivered a pair of triples in the win. Game four is going to be tomorrow, Thursday, in Chicago at 5 p.m. Eastern Time. In the WNBA semifinals at halftime, the Dream lead the Liberty 56-54. In the NFL, Chargers offensive tackle Joe Alt is expected to miss Sunday's game against the Broncos with a neck injury, and wide receiver Ladd McConkey did not practice due to a foot injury. In the NBA, Jazz center Yusuf Nurkic will be sidelined for at least 4 weeks with a toe injury.

What's going on? This is Senior Aaron Austin Wiley, a.k.a. DJ Me So Smooth, bringing you all of today's latest news and, of course, all of today's best tunes right here on High Noon. In this hour, we are going to be talking about how, if you're anything like me, spending more time on the train than you're willing to admit starts to feel quite tiring, not because of the train ride itself, but because of how packed it's been getting in recent days. Well, we're going to be talking about a phenomenon socially here in Japan that describes how people adjust to increased usage of trains, and also during this transitionary fall period, how even wardrobe changes add to the additional space taken up inside the cars. We're also going to be looking at some incredible developments for making sure that our warfighters are ready to fight all across the region. And, well, if you need some motivation in the meantime, don't worry. We've got all your greatest hits and the latest news across the Pacific that you simply will not want to miss. Coming up next right here on AFN The Eagle, serving America's best.

Man, Japan just broke its all-time record for consecutive days of rain. And now we're coming out the other end of summer into an incredibly temperate and a beautiful outdoor climate that's been perfect for outdoor activities. So we're seeing upticks in certain patterns, such as the way people commute. And one such example happens to be more people riding their bicycles. But if you're not aware already, as of April of this year, Japan officially introduced the new blue ticket system for bicycle traffic violations. But what does this actually mean for those trying to commute on their bicycle? Well, essentially, it means that minor infractions that used to get you a friendly warning from local police might now get you a blue ticket. But to be clear, this doesn't mean you're being fined on the spot. Police aren't going to be asking you for cash then and there. And if someone does claim to require or request money from you on the spot, you should be wary, as this is not in line with their practices or procedures. But make no mistake, getting handed that ticket does mean you can be legally required to pay a hefty penalty fee later on. In Honestly, these fees are no joke. Trust me, they can reach up to 12,000 yen just for glancing at your smartphone. Or you can have a 6,000 yen for just riding through a red light. And okay, listen closely. This applies to absolutely everyone 16 and older. It doesn't matter if you're a local national, an expat, a tourist, or a service member. There are no exceptions. So make sure you're paying attention to those new bylaws, such as when you do and do not have the opportunity to use a bike lane versus the sidewalk, or the fact that recently they have outlawed the ability to ride your bike while using an umbrella. All of these small things are incredibly noticeable if you're not adapting to the new laws they've put in place. So do yourself a favor. Put away the phone, pay attention to the lights, and keep all of that money in your bank account. That way, you can instead maybe put it towards some new tires. Or maybe, if you're in the car, put it towards an upgrade to those speakers. Because we're turning up today's top hits coming up here right on the hour, every hour, on AFN The Eagle, serving America's best.

As all service members across the world are aware, we have been intensifying the standards necessary to be fit to fight. Those fitness standards, those health standards, those wellness standards that we put in place to ensure that our warfighters are ready for war, not down the line, but now, drawing the line right here where we stand. And for that reason, we are happy to see that many of our fitness facilities across the Indo-Pacific have been getting upgrades to ensure that our warfighters are able to fit those standards into their daily routine by utilizing the advantages of sitting within our host nation's facilities, but having access to familiar fitness resources that have been upgraded to the latest state-of-the-art equipment, ensuring that all patrons of those facilities can come out their best selves. One recent example of this is just now coming out of U.S. Army Japan, as the headquarters recently renovated its fitness center to have around-the-clock service, giving soldiers and other eligible patrons 24-hour access. And, as you know, this service is rolling out just in time for those tougher physical fitness requirements to be put in place. This renovation includes a newly installed electronic reader, which essentially allows those members of the Camp Zama community to use their common access cards once registered at the fitness center to enter the facility after hours. And yeah, that means 24-hour access, offering soldiers maximal flexibility, making sure they can meet their physical readiness requirements at any time. It's now not based on their business hours. It's not based on your work hours. It's not based on when you have time to be with your family or eat meals or get enough sleep. It is when you have a scheduled opportunity. You do it at your convenience. This expanded access also follows a 3-month renovation, which just upgraded the center's indoor courts and added a functional fitness area. It's a huge upgrade for not only individual fitness, but also group fitness as well. You see, last year, the service replaced the Army Combat Fitness Test with a 5-event Army Fitness Test consisting of a deadlift, hand-release push-ups, sprint drag carry, plank, and a 2-mile run. But in April, the Army added the combat field test for those frontline troops, which is a continuous circuit. It includes running, push-ups, sprints, and carrying weights. But in July, the service replaced its height and weight tables with the waist-to-height ratio that many of those who are serving in the Air Force have become familiar with. It sets a ratio standard of 0.55 and eliminates exemptions previously available to soldiers with high fitness test scores. So, you can no longer get away with it just because you're doing well on the test. You are going to be meeting additional metrics to ensure you are fit to fight in every regard. And now, with fitness centers being available around the clock, or fitness centers getting new and upgraded equipment, facilities for group fitness activities, and more, we are seeing it is now easier and more impactful than ever to be able to have access to those resources right there on your own installation. And of course, the other good news is that those installations don't require you to have your headphones. That's because if you take them off, you still got more of today's top hits coming to you from, well, right here, AFN The Eagle, serving America's best.

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2: Military training and civilian expertise in Asia, Timor-Leste, Malaysia, and the Philippines, along the mission's four lines of effort: medical, engineering, disaster management, and host nation outreach events. The benefit of utilizing reservists to support this mission is they often bring specialized skills and experience from their civilian careers while bridging gaps in manning. Now in its 22nd iteration, the Pacific Partnership Series works collaboratively with host and partner nations to foster new and enduring friendships in the Indo-Pacific. From AFN Sasebo, I'm Petty Officer Victoria Petrova.
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In the past week, I've definitely spent more time on the trains than I would like to admit. Not because I'm ashamed of taking the train, but because it's getting cramped. And honestly, it's not that that's a problem. It's just that the train happens to be the most convenient and sometimes even the most efficient way to get to where I want to go. But the question is, why is it suddenly so packed after summer's over? Well, there's a few reasons. One is that it's been raining a lot and people have been frequently using trains more often because doing something like riding their bike or a motorcycle or even walking has been less than ideal. But then there's also the fact that the weather has been improving and therefore more people are taking trips and a lot of people are now exploring more often. But there's one other thing that's actually a seasonal social detail in Japanese culture that's causing the trains to feel more cramped. You see, yesterday we talked about koromogae, which is the seasonal wardrobe swap where every year, the first week of October, Japan collectively boxes up their summer wardrobe and changes it for heavy wool coats, thick jackets, suits, and, well, the formal business attire that is anticipated for the fall and winter seasons every year. But today, we're taking that wardrobe swap straight to the trains. In this case, let's take a look at the Yamanote line. Suddenly, everybody on the train, which stops at every station, by the way, is trying to go to the same place as usual. But now, well, your physical volume has added up to an additional 20% of the space you're used to taking. We're talking about those additional layers, increasing the overall space you need simply to be in the train. It causes carriage cabin space to completely evaporate. And then there's the unspoken rule of mai kakae. Mai kakae is something you've probably recognized, whether you are in Japan or Korea. It's the idea that you would take your backpack off of your back and put it in front of you and hold it tightly to your chest. This concept of mai being in front of you and kakae being holding or hugging it becomes essential survival etiquette. Because the moment that seasonal wardrobe turnovers hit, passenger clearance plummets. Thick coats turn every backpack into an additional hazard. It's an accidental battering ram just waiting for you to turn in a narrow turn aisle and, yeah, pummel the person next to you, especially if you didn't see them. But commuters, they actually rarely stash gear on overhead racks, also known as amidana. The reason is that modern life requires keeping laptops, tablets, and smartphones at chest level. Well, partially because you're wanting to make sure that it's with you and you can get to where you're going quickly. But the other reason is just that technology is expensive and it's delicate. So the golden rule, the social mandate, is that commuter life is eliminating this meiwaku or inconvenience and nuance to others. The reason is if you wear your backpack on your back, you're basically double parking your torso in an already packed car. It's taking up twice as much space when your winter and formal fall weather wear is already adding up to your additional body space required. So slipping a bag from the front over actually shrinks your overall footprint to just about the perimeter of your ribs, which actually protects your belongings from pickpockets and snagging and prevents blind spot collisions in the meantime. So rush hour braking suddenly doesn't become a hazard to other people. And that's actually something you'll see written everywhere in something known as mana posta, or manners poster, etiquette graphics that are famous all across railway campaigns illustrating proper ways of handling your bag and spatial awareness. So as the weather changes and you pull on that heavier autumn jacket for your very own koromae, it's
going to also require you flip your backpack to your chest, or just making sure that it's down low between your legs or by your side, signaling at least you have spatial competence and awareness to not put that nuanced matter into the nuisance of other people, avoiding literal collisions and social friction. Of course, that changes the name of a backpack into something completely different. But whether it's a backpack, a messenger bag, a purse, or a shoulder bag, if you can minimize the space you take up, you and your fellow commuters are going to feel a whole lot better, especially when the heat on those cars gets turned up and the body heat makes things heat up quite quickly, almost quickly, as the heat that we bring with more of today's top hits on AFN The Eagle, serving America's best.

0: for the AOC to AOC Exchange 26-2. Hosted by Pacific Air Force's 613th Air Operations Center, the three-day event focused on improving trilateral operation planning, command and control, and real-time communication across the Indo-Pacific. Participants review lessons from the real-world contingencies and exercises, including Keen Edge and Valiant Shield, to identify process gaps and improve interoperability. Leaders also discussed differences in command authority, diplomatic approvals, and communication system key factors in coordinating multinational operations. This has been your High Noon Radio Update. Reporting from AFN Kunsan, I'm Senior Airman Sir Wyrick.
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0: I'm a rock star.
1: That's going to do it for this hour of High Noon, but don't worry, we got more of today's top hits and latest news that you simply will not want to miss. Coming up next right here on AFN The Eagle, serving America's best.

0: teenager accused of plotting a terror attack. I'm Lisa Lucera, Fox News. The FBI says it stopped a planned mass shooting at the Mall of America. FBI Special Agent in Charge Christopher Dotson says Sheikhdoon Mohammed is charged with knowingly receiving a firearm and ammunition in order to commit terrorism.
1: Mohammed planned to use the gun he bought in a high-traffic public area in just a few weeks' time, in support of a designated foreign terrorist organization.
0: The 18-year-old from Richfield, Minnesota, is accused of telling an FBI informant he wanted to carry out a mass casualty shooting later this month at the biggest mall in the country in the name of ISIS. President Trump back in Texas to shore up support for Republicans.
2: President Trump says GOP Senate candidate Texas Attorney General Ken Paxton has won victory after victory for people in the state.
3: So you need to go and vote for Ken Paxton for U.S. Senate. He's an all-star attorney general.
2: Telling a crowd in San Antonio a vote for Republicans will protect school choice and border security.
3: So you also need to elect a proud 20-year Air Force veteran to Congress, Carlos de la Cruz, who's fantastic.
2: De La Cruz faces Democrat Joni Garcia in the race to represent Texas's newly redrawn 35th congressional district. In Texas's crucial U.S. Senate race, Ken Paxton faces Democratic State Representative James Tallarico.
0: Fox's Kristen Goodwin. Polls have Tallarico with an edge over Paxton. In 2023, Paxton was impeached by the Texas State House over allegations of misusing his office to aid a campaign donor, but was acquitted in the state Senate. The Democratic National Committee and a coalition, including the nonpartisan group Common Cause, are suing the Trump administration over recent TV ads which promote the president's political message, saying they violate U.S. propaganda law while costing taxpayers millions of dollars. 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
6: Game three of the ALDS continues from the Bronx as the Yankees are hosting the Rays. And the Yankees have tied the game thanks to Spencer Jones's RBI double. So they are tied at two apiece. It is the bottom of the fifth inning. The Dodgers are headed back to the NLCS for a third consecutive year after eliminating the Atlanta Braves 4-1. And the Guardians have kept their season alive. They outscored the White Sox 9-3 to force a game four. That's going to be tomorrow, Thursday, in Chicago. First pitch is at 5 p.m. Eastern time. In the WNBA, the Liberty hit a three to tie the game and send it to overtime. So the Liberty and the Dream are headed to overtime in the WNBA semifinals. In the NHL, early in the third period, where the Capitals lead the Penguins 4-3, while the Jets are up on the Avalanche 2-1. And in the NFL, Chargers offensive tackle Joe Alt is expected to miss Sunday's game against the Broncos with a neck injury.
5: Fresh music, familiar voice.
7: Yeah.

What's going on? This is Senior Airman Austin Wiley, a.k.a. DJ Me So Smooth, bringing you all of today's latest news and, of course, all of today's top tunes right here on High Noon. In this hour, we are going to be looking at how Korea is responding to this immense swinging weather temperature change that we are experiencing all throughout the beginning of October. I'm talking 25 to 30 degree differentials between the highs and lows every day this month. And it's not easy to adjust to. You're not sure whether to dress for the sun or the snow. And when we're talking about getting on the trains, well, sometimes they're temperatures are high and sometimes they're low, but I guess you just never know. But it turns out there's actually a cultural and social response to this. The industry trying its best to respond to these massive daily temperature swings and how you can actually use this system to your own benefit and find a way to plan around it. We're going to be diving into all of this and, of course, more of today's top hits right after this, right here on AFN The Eagle, serving America's best.

If you're listening to this, we already know that you are a fellow radio listener. But if you're also a fellow TV enjoyer or even an AFN enchiller, you've probably noticed that AFN sometimes repeats its movies. But did you know there's actually a pretty good reason for it? Yeah. You see, we know that people all across the globe have busy schedules, and these channels aren't always in tune to exercises or overnight shifts, 24-hour operations, swings, Panamas, and what have you. But that means it's often tough to catch a film when it airs the first time. So just like TV providers back in the States, we chose to show movies more than once. The reason is to make sure that we give everyone a chance to see them. And generally, if it's a particularly popular film, we'll actually bring it back a few weeks after its premiere. But we're going to place it in a different time slot. And the goal, again, it's simple: to make sure as many of our service members and their families as possible get the chance to enjoy the latest blockbusters and movie favorites. So if you need more information on our schedules and showtimes, just head over to our website, myafn.mil. And of course, if that schedule still doesn't work for you, download our free online streaming service app, AFN Now, where tons of your television and movie favorites are available live, but also on demand. So you can watch them anytime, anywhere, and on just about any device: your smartphone, your tablet, your computer, your television, and even your Xbox. So if you want to make sure you're not missing today's latest hits, whether it's on the screen or through your speakers, check out our online streaming service app today, and then return to turning up your radio, because we got more of today's top hits on AFN The Eagle, serving America's best.

0: serving in overseas locations makes it so imperative that we remain in the present, making sure we recognize the situations around us and how to react to potential threats and engage or disengage as needed. And of course, just being a good ambassador while living in our host nations. But also, we're constantly looking towards the future, advancing, improving, and progressing in our capabilities, our interoperability, and also, simply just deterring adversarial threats in order to maintain peace and prosperity throughout the region. But of course, it is impossible to not look back at what has happened before we arrived at our overseas locations, looking at those who wore the uniforms before us, looking fondly on the sacrifices they made, commemorating those occasions and memorializing the sacrifices that they gave in the security and freedom of our nation. And that is why it is with great pleasure I see stories coming from all across the globe as the Defense POW MIA Accounting Agency has a record year in fiscal 2026. But what does this mean? Well, this isn't a fiscal accounting agency. This is an agency dedicated to the fallen of foreign wars overseas. Those who are prisoners of war or missing in action, they seek to identify the remains and give them proper burial. And this past year, they were able to recover and identify 250 service members lost in past conflicts. The effort embodied the U.S. military's principle of never leaving a fallen comrade. Yes, among the 250, we also see many, many service members who had fallen, given their lives for the cause while fighting here in the Pacific. Amongst those recovered, 198 fought in World War I, 51 fought in the Korean War, and another fought in Vietnam. The United States of America is resolved to never forget the warriors who answered the call of duty, made the supreme, ultimate sacrifice, and never had the chance to come home. Through the Defense POW MIA Accounting Agency's determined efforts, all 250 of these heroes will finally be home. And the military began in 1973 to create more deliberate tracking of its personnel accounting mission to recover and identify Americans missing from past conflicts and wars, paving the way for the DPAA's establishment in 2015. Nearly 81,000 Americans still remain missing just from World War II, the Korean War, the Vietnam War, Cold War, and Gulf War conflicts. Roughly 75% of those losses are actually here in the Indo-Pacific region. And more than 41,000 of those missing are presumed to have been lost at sea. The fiscal year 2025 held the previous record with 231 service members identified, which is already an immense feat. But now, of the 250 identified in the 2026 fiscal year, 136 served in the Army, 76 in the Army Air Forces, 20 in the Navy, 15 in the Marine Corps, and another in the Air Force. But amongst those, two were also federal civilian employees. And according to the DPAA, the 250th service member was identified as Army Captain Albert Wilcox, a 39-year-old from California who was a prisoner of war in the Philippines during World War II. Eventually, he was killed when the Japanese transport ship Enura Maru was mistakenly sunk in 1945. His remains were recovered after the war, but unidentifiable. Then he was buried simply as unknown. Now, after the Enura Maru project in 2022 to decenter the unidentified remains from the Memorial Cemetery of the Pacific, also known as the Punch Bowl, we have found so many continue to be identified and find their final resting place at home. We are so thrilled to see these continued efforts leading to the immense progression in identifying those fallen heroes and giving them the memorialization and commemorization they deserve. That way, as we look forward to the future, we stand here in the present, assuring we leave a legacy just as those who served before us. And of course, we look forward to all the immense efforts that the DPAA will continue to make in service of bringing those warriors home.
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as autumn temperatures bring crisp 50-degree mornings to South Korea, we see subway riders bundled up in trench coats and heavy knitwear just to walk into a carriage with a blast furnace or perhaps a surprise Arctic gale as they find themselves in a mysterious chocolate box of mystery temperatures across the trainways. Well, this is the annual mid-autumn commuter tug-of-war that is the desperate scramble for what Korea calls the Yak Nyangbanggan, or the weak AC car. And the alternative could be the sudden blast of heat seats, also known as Ondon-style benches. They completely transform your morning, and that could be for the better or for the worse. If you are looking for a chilling ice bath or a surprise sauna, then you might be in luck. But October in Korea actually brings massive temperature swings just about every year. This idea of igichai or igyocha is the commuter's daily struggle. Dressing heavily for freezing platforms and then overheating for two stops on the train once they're packed side by side with everyone else trying to get to work or to their next location. But then you have the weak cooling car. This is the idea in Korea where they try to accommodate those varying cold tolerances amongst commuters because the Seoul Metro decided to permanently designate cars number 4 and 7 on all standard lines as the Yak Nyangbanggan, or weak cooling car. The idea is that these two cars are set 1 to 2 degrees Celsius warmer than standard cars. And in autumn, riders actively track the platform door markings so that they can end up in the climate zones they prefer. But then there's the heated benches, engineered with built-in metal thermal heating elements. It's an urban modernization of traditional Ondol underfloor heating, implemented in a way that actually helps commuters throughout fall and winter to stay warm. But in these transitional autumn weeks, transit operators get hammered by thousands of live app complaints because passengers are standing side by side, half of them texting to turn on the heat and half of them texting to turn it off. But that's where we find the use of these commuter transit apps, such as TalkTaji, which is the Seoul Metro Civil Complaint Text Service. It allows you in real time to submit climate adjustments car by car, not just train by train. But it turns morning transits into live collective debates amongst commuters trying to find ways to make optimal temperatures for themselves. And that's why you'll find people wearing a cardigan with a short-sleeved collared shirt so that they can cover up and then immediately dress down. Or those wearing a trench coat but a lightweight jacket underneath. That way, whichever platform they end up in or whichever car they walk into, they're prepared for the best or the worst. But remember, if you're out there, look for cars 4 and 7 if you have the tolerance, because then you can find that you don't need to bundle up if, well, it's already pretty warm outside already. But if you don't have the tolerance for those warmer temperatures, stay clear, because those cars will get you sweating before you even get moving. And as people get closer and closer together, just adding on layers of clothing brings the heat even higher. And I'd say the only way I want to be bringing the heat in the morning is probably with more of today's top hits, like what we got coming up next right here on AFN The Eagle, serving America's best.

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2: It's time for your High Noon Radio update. Air Operations Center leaders from the United States, Australia, and Japan met at Joint Base Pearl Harbor Hickam September 14th through the 16th for the AOC to AOC Exchange 26-2. Hosted by Pacific Air Force's 613th Air Operations Center, the three-day event focused on improving trilateral operation planning, command and control, and real-time communication across the Indo-Pacific. Participants reviewed lessons from the real-world contingencies and exercises, including Keen Edge and Valiant Shield, to identify process gaps and improve interoperability. Leaders also discussed differences in command authority, diplomatic approvals, and communication system key factors in coordinating multinational operations. This has been your High Noon Radio Update. Reporting from AFN Kutztown, I'm Senior Airman Sir Wyrick.
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That is going to do it for today's edition of High Noon, but don't worry. We got more of today's top hits and the latest news from around the Pacific you simply will not want to miss coming up next right here on AFN The Eagle, serving America's best.

0: Wednesday night with less than a month to the midterm elections. While stumping for GOP Senate candidate Ken Paxton, Trump also repeated a line from a Monday rally when discussing the threat of Iran having a nuclear weapon. The president phrased this a little differently after criticism.
1: But you want to see trauma, you want to see problems, and I said it the other day, let them hit a missile into San Diego or Los Angeles on the way. Let them hit. You want to see a horror show? You want to see problems? Let them hit San Diego. Let them hit Los Angeles, and you want to see some bad things happen. You want to see a country that would be in free fall. We're not going to let that happen. We protect our cities. We protect our country. We're not letting that happen.
0: The federal appeals court heard arguments in a civil lawsuit brought by families of September 11th victims against the government of Saudi Arabia. The families accused the country of having a role in the attacks. Saudi Arabia denies any involvement and claims immunity from the civil lawsuit. If the appellate rules for the families, the case could go to trial as soon as next year. Brett Eagleson, president of 9/11 Justice, says the families uncovered evidence they say the commission that investigated the attacks did not review.
2: There were hundreds of us in the courtroom fighting for our rights, for justice and accountability. And what we heard today was essentially desperation by the Saudi government.
0: That's exactly what you're doing when you purchase a lotto ticket. New Jersey native John Bon Jovi notes this and is teaming up with the New Jersey Lottery on a new scratch-off game while supporting his charitable efforts. The game's top prize is $200,000 for a winning ticket. Bon Jovi donating proceeds from his share of the partnership to the JBJ Soul Foundation as he looks to expand the Soul Kitchen Network. 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
3: This is your News in One. Reporting for AFN Europe, I'm Navy Petty Officer Second Class Sam Wagner. From the flight line to the chow line, senior leadership saw it all. Undersecretary of the Air Force Matt Lohmeyer's firsthand visit to Aviano Air Base Italy provided an in-depth look at the airmen and their capabilities that support U.S. and NATO ally objectives across the region. During the visit, Undersecretary Lohmeyer met with base leadership toward key facilities and engaged directly with members of the 31st Fighter Wing, witnessing the teamwork required to generate combat air power from NATO's southern flank.
4: What I've seen here, like I see all across the globe, is that the leadership here is focused on taking care of our people. That means taking care of quality of life initiatives, and it also means making sure that they have the tools and the kit that they need to be successful in doing their jobs, and I think they're doing an outstanding job with that here at Aviano.
3: That was your News in One. I'm Navy Petty Officer Second Class Sam Wagner.
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6: Game 3 of the ALDS continues between the Rays and the Yankees in the Bronx. Bottom of the 8th inning about to start with the Rays up 4-3. But New York thought they had tied the game in the 6th inning on a 2-run homer from Anthony Volpe. But upon review, it was overturned due to fan interference and was determined that the ball would not have been caught. Volpe was awarded a double and George Lombard did score. That's how it is 4-3, bottom of the 8th inning. The Brewers and the Padres are still scoreless. Top of the 3rd in San Diego. You can catch all the action on FS1. Guardians have extended their postseason by beating the White Sox 9-3. Game 4 will be tomorrow in Chicago at 2 p.m. Eastern Time. And the Dodgers are headed back to the NLCS for a third consecutive year after eliminating the Braves in Atlanta 4-1. In the WNBA semifinals, the Valkyries lead the Aces 42-31. They're early in the third quarter, while the Dream beat the Liberty in overtime 101-98.
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0: This is Hisano with your Japanese culture tip. A few basic words and phrases in Japanese will go a long way, and locals will be very impressed and happy with your honest attempt at speaking their language. Sumimasen is excuse me, and also can be used for sorry. And wakarimasen is I don't know or I don't understand. These are some good-to-know phrases for beginners. See you again. Dewa mata.
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1: I'm Senior Airman Alana Walker. In Hawaii, U.S. Army soldiers participate in a swim test during the 25th Infantry Division Best Medic competition at Schofield Barracks. The top performing soldiers in a five-day event will represent the division at the Corps level competition. In the Republic of Korea, U.S. Army soldiers participate in a Battle Strong Resilience training. The training focuses on physical, mental, nutritional, sleep, and spiritual readiness, providing soldiers with tools to strengthen resilience, improve performance, and maintain readiness. And in Japan, U.S. Air Force airmen demonstrate hazard detection procedures during post-attack reconnaissance training, the 35th Fighter Wing leadership during a wild weasel walkthrough. These walkthroughs give leadership insight into mission capabilities in support of Pacific theater requirements. This has been your Pacific Pulse. I'm Senior Airman Alana Walker.
2: It's time.
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4: This is your Kanto Connection. I'm Seaman Apprentice Evan Inaz. On September 12th, Naval Air Facility at Sugi hosted its annual Bonadori Celebration, bringing together U.S. service members, their families, local residents, and the Japan Maritime Self-Defense Force. The event celebrates Japanese culture through traditional dancing, performances, food, and community activities. More than just a festival, Bonadori helps strengthen the enduring friendship and working relationship between NAF at Sugi and the local community and our Japanese military partners. Here's NAF at Sugi Commanding Officer Captain Jeffrey Schwab.
5: As you know, this is a 50-50 base with the JMSDF brethren, and as you look around this crowd, you'll see an equal number of U.S. Navy representatives as you do JMSDF. And so really this is a joint activity that we like to put on with the local community. And so as we do every day here at NAF at Sugi, this is the Alliance in Action.
4: That was your Kanto Connection. I'm Stephen Apprentice, Evan Iannazzo.

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0: Atlantic hurricane of the season is here. This is a Fox News alert. I'm Ted Lindner. Tropical storm Isaias is now a hurricane with sustained winds of 75 miles an hour, the first of this year's Atlantic season. It's also expected to be the first hurricane since Milton in 2024 that'll come ashore in the mainland U.S. As of the 10 p.m. Central Time advisory, the storm is moving east-northeast at 9 miles an hour in the Gulf. Forecasters with the National Hurricane Center think the storm will intensify even more over the next day or so. Isaias is expected to push a dangerous amount of water ashore as storm surge as it approaches land. Hurricane experts increasingly warning about the possibility of tornadoes well into Saturday. Hurricane warnings are posted in the Florida Panhandle and along the Gulf Coast. In Alabama, the storm expected to make landfall late on Friday night. The president trying to rally support for Republican Ken Paxton is in a very tight U.S. Senate race against Democrat James Tallarico.
1: We're going to crush Democrat communist James Tallarico.
0: The president holding a rally Wednesday night. Texas once seen as a strong red state, but now multiple forecasters say that it's a toss-up. And the FBI says that they foiled a planned terrorist attack on the Mall of America in Minnesota.
2: Prosecutors have identified it as 18-year-old American citizen whose parents are from Somalia. His name is Sheikh Dune Abdulali Mohammed. Now, court documents indicate that Mohammed had been the focus of a counterterrorism investigation going back to 2024. And since then, investigators had been monitoring his communications with a confidential source, hundreds of messages across social media and encrypted messaging platforms. Mohammed pledged his allegiance to ISIS a year ago, according to prosecutors, and wanted to travel overseas to fight for ISIS. But according to the criminal complaint, in July, Mohammed sent messages indicating he couldn't afford to pay for a flight overseas and instead planned to commit a terror attack here in Minnesota.
0: Fox's Garrett Tenney. 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
4: I'm Senior Airman Alana Walker. In Hawaii, U.S. Army soldiers participate in a swim test during the 25th Infantry Division Best Medic competition at Schofield Barracks. The top performing soldiers in a five-day event will represent the division at the Corps level competition. In the Republic of Korea, U.S. Army soldiers participate in a Battle Strong Resilience training. The training focuses on physical, mental, nutritional, sleep, and spiritual readiness, providing soldiers with tools to strengthen resilience, improve performance, and maintain readiness. And in Japan, U.S. Air Force airmen demonstrate hazard detection procedures during post-attack reconnaissance training, the 35th Fighter Wing leadership during a Wild Weasel walkthrough. These walkthroughs give leadership insight into mission capabilities in support of Pacific theater requirements. This has been your Pacific Pulse. I'm Senior Airman Alana Walker.
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6: The Tampa Bay Rays have done it.
7: The pitch, he struck him out swinging. The Tampa Bay Rays, for the third time in franchise history, are headed to the American League Championship Series. Win number 101 eliminates the New York Yankees here in the Bronx.
6: Final score was 4-3, and you heard it all on the Rays radio network. The Dodgers are headed to their third straight NLCS after eliminating the Braves in Atlanta 4-1. The Guardians kept their season alive with a 9-3 win over the White Sox in Chicago. Game 4 will be on Thursday in Chicago at 2 p.m. Eastern time. And Jackson Chirio has given the Brewers the lead with an RBI single. They're up on the Padres in San Diego 2-1. It's the bottom of the fifth inning. You can catch all the action on FS1. And in the NFL, Chargers offensive tackle Joe Ault is expected to miss Sunday's game against the Broncos with a neck injury. Wide receiver Ladd McConkey did not practice on Wednesday.
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Good afternoon. You're listening to the Sunset Drive. I'm your host, Airman First Class Ferrell Dublado, aka DJ Dunker. And right now we're getting into our intellectual hour. And this is where we take a look at some of the little things around the world that you might see, hear, or experience without really thinking about where they came from. And that's one of the things I like about learning about different cultures, right? You don't have to travel somewhere to notice a cultural difference because, you know, sometimes it's a word someone uses, a food people eat, or something you see every day that has a much longer history than you realize. And once you know the story behind it, you start looking at that everyday thing a little differently. So I've got some topics for you today from different countries and cultures. You know, some are things you might recognize from living here in Japan, while others come from places you may have never visited. But as always, the goal isn't to say that one way of doing something is better than another. It's just about understanding why people do things differently. So make sure you stay curious and stay tuned after some more music right here on AFN Tokyo, the Eagle, serving America's best.

0: Is everything all right?
1: No, I'm looking for something.
0: What are you looking for?
1: Something to do.
0: All right, well, good luck with that.
1: Wait, where are you going?
0: I'm heading over to Yokota's USO.
1: What's at the USO?
0: All sorts of things. Gaming consoles, a mini theater, and they have lots of events, too.
1: Whoa. Can I go?
0: Yeah, it's right inside the Yujo Community Center. They're open from 10 in the morning until 10 in the evening, Monday through Saturday. And you can find them on Facebook at USO Yokota.
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1: Attention all passengers, this is your DJ speaking. 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
2: It is 2:24 right now, and welcome back to our intellectual hour and into our That's a Thing segment. And so if you've ever been to a Japanese festival before, you've probably seen a group of people carrying a large decorated structure through the streets, right? And that's called a mikoshi. And at first, it can look like a really elaborate parade float, but there's an important difference. A mikoshi is a portable shrine, and in Shinto tradition, it's believed to temporarily carry the spirit or deity from a shrine during a festival. The idea is that the deity leaves the main shrine and travels through the local community, and that's why you'll often see people carrying mikoshi on their shoulders, usually while chanting or calling out together. It's not exactly an easy job, you know, because some mikoshi can be extremely heavy, so carrying one requires a large group of people working together. The movement can also get pretty energetic, with the carriers rocking or bouncing the mikoshi as they move. The tradition is connected to the idea of bringing the deity into the community and asking for things like protection, health, prosperity, or a good harvest. And you'll usually see mikoshi during local matsuri, especially shrine festivals. But what's interesting is that these aren't just performances for tourists. For many communities, the festival is a local tradition that brings residents together. Carrying the mikoshi can be an important part of participating in that community. So the next time you're at a Japanese festival and see a huge group of people carrying what looks like a tiny, extremely elaborate building down the street, now you know what's going on. It's not just a parade float, it's a portable shrine, and for the people carrying it, there's a lot more meaning behind it. If you didn't know, now you know that's a thing. But hey, we're going to take a look at the weather over in Tokyo. We're going to hit a low of 58 degrees tonight, a high of 78 tomorrow, and we're currently at 76 degrees right now. Now, if your current exchange rate, according to your base facility bank, $1 is equivalent to 153 Japanese yen. But we do have more of our That's a Thing segment later in the hour, so stay tuned after some more good music right here on AFN Tokyo, the Eagle, serving America's best.

0: homesick, a little homesick, a little homesick for somebody.
1: This is your Pacific Pulse.
2: I'm Senior Airman Alana Walker. In Hawaii, U.S. Army soldiers participate in a swim test during the 25th Infantry Division Best Medic competition at Schofield Barracks. The top performing soldiers in a five-day event will represent the division at the Corps level competition. In the Republic of Korea, U.S. Army soldiers participate in a Battle Strong Resilience training. The training focuses on physical, mental, nutritional, sleep, and spiritual readiness, providing soldiers with tools to strengthen resilience, improve performance, and maintain readiness. And in Japan, U.S. Air Force airmen demonstrate hazard detection procedures during post-attack reconnaissance training, the 35th Fighter Wing leadership during a wild weasel walkthrough. These walkthroughs give leadership insight into mission capabilities in support of Pacific theater requirements. This has been your Pacific Pulse. I'm Senior Airman Alana Walker.
3: It's time
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5: This is your Kanto Connection. I'm Seaman Apprentice Evan I. Nazo. The 374th Airlift Wing at Judge Advocate Office's Operation and International Law Chief, Air Force Captain Caleb Bertrand, talks a little bit about what happens if you get caught speeding in Japan.
6: On the administrative side, there are some things that will have to happen. So you'll have to receive a SOFA briefing, either from security forces or from the legal office. That'll be scheduled up with us. That's where you're going to get to know what your rights are, both under the SOFA and under the Constitution of Japan, as well as under the Criminal Code of Japan. Then, administratively, you will most likely be put on an international hold. What does that mean, you may ask? Well, let me tell you. International hold means exactly what it sounds like. You don't get to leave the country of Japan without written authority from a competent commander. This is because we have to make you available for interviews by the government of Japan.
5: That was your Kanto Connection. I'm Seaman Apprentice Evan I. Nazo.
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0: 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Taste, taste, she can get a taste, taste, taste, she can get a taste. 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Do you love me? Are you riding? If it's popular, we play it. If it's not, we don't. AFN The Eagle, serving America's best.
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5: For those stationed at Yokota Air Base, smoking and vaping aside any family housing is prohibited. Tower residents are also prohibited from smoking or vaping on the unit balconies. In garden units, if no one lives on the second floor, smoking is authorized on the patio with the doors and windows closed. Smokeless tobacco products are authorized indoors, and residents may also smoke or vape in privately owned vehicles if all the windows are closed and the vehicle is at least 50 feet away from any federal facility. In all other cases, smoking and vaping is only authorized in designated tobacco areas approved by the installation commander.
6: No matter the base or the time zone,
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0: more vivid and worse, but I feel I deserve. 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
1: Because those who serve deserve more than just noise.
2: You see that girl? There's just something about her. 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

0: out of it.
1: Okay, well,
2: from ABC News, I'm Stephanie Officer. President Trump traveled to San Antonio for a rally Wednesday night with less than a month to the midterm elections. While stumping for GOP Senate candidate Ken Paxton, Trump also repeated a line from a Monday rally when discussing the threat of Iran having a nuclear weapon. The president phrased this a little differently after criticism.
3: But you want to see trauma, you want to see problems, and I said it the other day, let them hit a missile into San Diego or Los Angeles on the way. Let them hit. You want to see a horror show? You want to see problems? Let them hit San Diego. Let them hit Los Angeles, and you want to see some bad things happen. You want to see a country that would be in free fall. We're not going to let that happen. We protect our cities. We protect our country. We're not letting that happen.
2: A federal appeals court heard arguments in a civil lawsuit brought by families of September 11th victims against the government of Saudi Arabia. The families accused the country of having a role in the attacks. Saudi Arabia denies any involvement and claims immunity from the civil lawsuit. If the appellate rules for the families, the case could go to trial as soon as next year. Brett Eagleson, president of 9/11 Justice, says the families uncovered evidence they say the commission that investigated the attacks did not review.
4: There were hundreds of us in the courtroom fighting for our right for justice and accountability. And what we heard today was essentially desperation by the Saudi government.
2: That's exactly what you're doing when you purchase a lotto ticket. New Jersey native John Bon Jovi knows this and is teaming up with the New Jersey Lottery on a new scratch-off game while supporting his charitable efforts. The game's top prize is $200,000 for a winning ticket. Bon Jovi donating proceeds from his share of the partnership to the JBJ Soul Foundation as he looks to expand the Soul Kitchen Network. 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
5: This is your News in One. Reporting for AFN Europe, I'm Navy Petty Officer Second Class Sam Wagner. From the flight line to the chow line, senior leadership saw it all. Undersecretary of the Air Force Matt Lohmeyer's firsthand visit to Aviano Air Base Italy provided an in-depth look at the airmen and their capabilities that support U.S. and NATO ally objectives across the region. During the visit, Undersecretary Lohmeyer met with base leadership toward key facilities and engaged directly with members of the 31st Fighter Wing, witnessing the teamwork required to generate combat air power from NATO's southern flank.
6: What I've seen here, like I see all across the globe, is that the leadership here is focused on taking care of our people. That means taking care of quality of life initiatives, and it also means making sure that they have the tools and the kit that they need to be successful in doing their jobs, and I think they're doing an outstanding job with that here at Aviano.
5: That was your News in One. I'm Navy Petty Officer Second Class Sam Wagner.
7: From the Fox Sports Studios in Los Angeles, here's Monsi Bolaños.
8: Game 4 of the NLDS between the Brewers and the Padres continues. Milwaukee is up 3-1. It's the bottom of the 8th inning in San Diego, and it's win or go home for San Diego. The Rays officially swept the Yankees 4-3. Tampa Bay is headed to the ALCS for a third time in franchise history. The Dodgers are headed to the NLCS for a third consecutive year after eliminating the Braves in Atlanta 4-1, while the Guardians kept their season alive, defeating the White Sox 9-3. Game 4 in Chicago on Thursday at 5 p.m. Eastern Time. In the NFL, Chargers offensive tackle Joe Alt is expected to miss Sunday's game against the Broncos with a neck injury. And in the WNBA semifinals, the Dream outscored the Liberty 101-98 in overtime, while the Valkyries beat the Aces 83-81. And in the NHL, late in the third period, where the Oilers lead the Ducks in Anaheim 5-2.

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1: I'm Senior Airman Alana Walker. In Hawaii, U.S. Army soldiers participate in a swim test during the 25th Infantry Division Best Medic competition at Schofield Barracks. The top performing soldiers in a five-day event will represent the division at the Corps level competition. In the Republic of Korea, U.S. Army soldiers participate in a Battle Strong Resilience training. The training focuses on physical, mental, nutritional, sleep, and spiritual readiness, providing soldiers with tools to strengthen resilience, improve performance, and maintain readiness. And in Japan, U.S. Air Force airmen demonstrate hazard detection procedures during post-attack reconnaissance training, the 35th Fighter Wing leadership during a Wild Weasel walkthrough. These walkthroughs give leadership insight into mission capabilities in support of Pacific Theater requirements. This has been your Pacific Pulse. I'm Senior Airman Alana Walker.
2: It's time
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4: This is your Kanto Connection. I'm CMAT Sergeant DeAndre Curtis. Lieutenant Colonel Matt Buchholz, 374th Mission Support Group Deputy, speaks about a new Mission Ready Families, or MRF, initiative.
5: MRF, aka the MRF, not to be confused with the fitness challenge, is a Mission Ready Families. So it's an initiative that we haven't launched yet. So this is kind of a soft release, kind of a peek behind what we're looking at over at the Mission Support Group. But the idea is we want to give families, dependent spouses, some more skill sets and tools as they're getting plugged in this overseas environment. So addressing some skill set gaps, but also just boosting up confidence in what folks have.
4: That was your Kanto Connection. Thank you for listening. I'm CMAT Sergeant DeAndre Curtis.

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0: Elias is now a hurricane. I'm Ted Lindner, Fox News. The storm has sustained winds of 75 miles an hour. It's the first of this year's Atlantic hurricane season. It's also expected to be the first hurricane since Milton in 2024 that'll come ashore in the mainland U.S. As of the 10 p.m. Central Time advisory, the storm is moving east-northeast at 9 miles an hour in the Gulf of Mexico. Forecasters with the National Hurricane Center think the storm will intensify even more over the next day or so. Hurricane warnings posted in the Florida Panhandle and along the Gulf Coast in Alabama. Michael Brennan with the National Hurricane Center says Isaias can make landfall late Friday.
1: Everywhere from the mouth of the Mississippi River to Yankeetown, Florida has the potential for life-threatening storm surge inundation. We're most concerned about portions of the Mississippi, Alabama, and western Florida Panhandle coast where you could see inundation up to 7 feet above ground level.
0: Meantime, the president trying to rally support for Republican Ken Paxton, who's in a very tight U.S. Senate race against Democrat James Talarico.
2: We're going to crush Democrat communist James Talarico.
0: Texas, once seen as a strong red state, now multiple forecasters say it's a toss-up. The FBI says it foiled a planned terrorist attack on the Mall of America in Minnesota.
3: Prosecutors have identified it as 18-year-old American citizen whose parents are from Somalia. His name is Sheikh Dune Abdulali Mohammed. Now, court documents indicate that Mohammed had been the focus of a counterterrorism investigation going back to 2024. And since then, investigators had been monitoring his communications with a confidential source, hundreds of messages across social media and encrypted messaging platforms. Mohammed pledged his allegiance to ISIS a year ago, according to prosecutors, and wanted to travel overseas to fight for ISIS. But according to the criminal complaint, in July, Mohammed sent messages indicating he couldn't afford to pay for a flight overseas and instead planned to commit a terror attack here in Minnesota.
0: Fox's Garrett Tenney. 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
4: This is your News in One. Reporting for AFN Europe, I'm Navy Petty Officer Second Class Sam Wagner. From the flight line to the chow line, senior leadership saw it all. Undersecretary of the Air Force Matt Lohmeyer's firsthand visit to Aviano Air Base Italy provided an in-depth look at the airmen and their capabilities that support U.S. and NATO ally objectives across the region. During the visit, Undersecretary Lohmeyer met with base leadership toward key facilities and engaged directly with members of the 31st Fighter Wing, witnessing the teamwork required to generate combat air power from NATO's southern flank.
5: What I've seen here, like I see all across the globe, is that the leadership here is focused on taking care of our people. That means taking care of quality of life initiatives, and it also means making sure that they have the tools and the kit that they need to be successful in doing their jobs, and I think they're doing an outstanding job with that here at Aviano.
4: That was your News in One. I'm Navy Petty Officer Second Class Sam Wagner.
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7: In baseball, the Guardians are still alive.
8: Swung on, banged inside the bag at first, down the right field line, hit it toward the corner. Kwan scores, Ramirez scores, DeLauter scores, Sedell on his way to third. The throw, the hit, first slide, it's a triple! His second triple in the series!
7: You heard it all on the Guardians Radio Network. They outscored the White Sox 9-3 to force a game four that will be on Thursday in Chicago at 8 p.m. Eastern Time. The Brewers are headed back to the NLCS after eliminating the Padres 3-1. And for a second straight year, they're going to take on the Dodgers as L.A. eliminated the Braves in Atlanta, coming out on top 4-1. The Rays swept the Yankees 4-3 to advance to the ALCS for a third time in franchise history. And week five of the NFL kicks off with Thursday Night Football as the Cowboys will be hosting the Buccaneers.
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Ladies and gentlemen, boys and girls, bald-headed men, and anybody who somehow got trapped listening to this station, welcome to the Sunset Drive. We bring the energy, we bring the excitement, we bring Chepe. And most importantly, we bring the music that's kinda good. That's right, not amazing, not life-changing, kinda good. We believe in setting realistic expectations here. For the next hour, I'll be guiding you through your drive home with questionable commentary, unnecessary confidence, and the kind of radio professionalism that makes you wonder, did they just let anybody have a microphone? Apparently, yes. I'm MCSA Evan I. Nazo, a.k.a. DJ Nazo. And whether you're headed home, heading to work, or just driving around because you missed your turn 15 minutes ago, you are already here, so you might as well stick around. Turn it up, lower your expectations, and enjoy the ride. This is the Sunset Drive.

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6: One trash, two trash, red trash, blue trash. This one's hers, this one's his. 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

It is 4:23 right now, and we're going to take a look at the weather over in Tokyo. We're going to hit a low of 58 degrees tonight, a high of 78 tomorrow, and we're currently at 76 degrees right now. And after your current exchange rate, according to your DoD Community Bank, one U.S. dollar is equivalent to 153 Japanese yen. And welcome back to our Creature Feature Hour. And for today's Creature Feature, we're heading to the wetlands of East Africa to meet an animal that looks like it was designed for a prehistoric movie. This is the shoebill. The shoebill is a large bird found in places like Uganda, Zambia, South Sudan, and other parts of East Africa. And the first thing you'll notice is its face, specifically its enormous bill. That bill can grow to around 20 centimeters long, and it gives the shoebill a pretty intimidating appearance. The bird can also stand around 5 feet tall, so this isn't exactly a small backyard bird. But that giant bill isn't just for looks. Shoebills use it to hunt fish, frogs, reptiles, and other animals living in the wetlands. They can stand extremely still in the water and vegetation, waiting for prey to come close. And when they strike, they move surprisingly quickly. One of the strangest things about shoebills is how motionless they can be. They can stand still for long periods while watching the water, which makes them look almost like a statue. They're also known for a distinctive behavior called bill clattering, where they're sharp, they rapidly snap their bills together, and it's used as a form of communication and can also happen during greetings. So if you ever find yourself looking at a shoebill and thinking, you know, that bird doesn't look real, you're not alone. It looks like somebody took an eagle, a stork, and a dinosaur and decided to combine them. But it's a real animal, and it's one of the most unusual birds you'll find in Africa. And that's today's Creature Feature, the shoebill. But we have more creatures to feature on our Creature Feature coming up in the next Creature Feature this hour after some more good music right here on AFN Tokyo the Eagle, serving America's best. I feel-

0: that it takes time. I'm coming to get you.
1: Walking a straight line. I need me a breakthrough.
0: The grapevine. Sipping the grape juice.
1: Chopping up.
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1: I'm Senior Airman Alana Walker. In Hawaii, U.S. Army soldiers participate in a swim test during the 25th Infantry Division Best Medic competition at Schofield Barracks. The top performing soldiers in a five-day event will represent the division at the Corps level competition. In the Republic of Korea, U.S. Army soldiers participate in a Battle Strong Resilience training. The training focuses on physical, mental, nutritional, sleep, and spiritual readiness, providing soldiers with tools to strengthen resilience, improve performance, and maintain readiness. 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This has been your Pacific Pulse. I'm Senior Airman Alana Walker.
2: It's time
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4: This is your Kanto Connection. I'm Seaman Apprentice Evan Ayanaza. 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Here's NAF at Tsugi Commanding Officer Captain Jeffrey Schwab.
5: As you know, this is a 50-50 base with the JMSDF brethren, and as you look around this crowd, you'll see an equal number of U.S. Navy representatives as you do JMSDF. And so really, this is a joint activity that we like to put on with the local community. 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
4: 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I'm Seaman Apprentice Evan Ayanaza.
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0: It is 441 right now, and we're going to take a look at the weather over in Camp Zama. We're going to hit a low of 61 degrees tonight, a high of 78 tomorrow, and we're currently at 76 degrees right now. And now for your current exchange rate, according to your DoD Community Bank, one U.S. dollar is equivalent to 153 Japanese yen. And welcome back to our creature feature. And for our second creature feature, we're going to Mexico to meet an animal that has become pretty famous online, the axolotl.
1: Fish with legs.
0: And so I have a very special guest with me, DJ Nazo, and me, DJ Nazo, as well. How do you feel about the axolotl?
1: It's a pretty cool fish.
0: It is a pretty cool fish, and I have one, and you have one yourself, and it's a pretty cool fish. But what it really is a type of salamander native to the lakes around Mexico City, and it's probably one of the strangest-looking amphibians you'll ever see, you know, because they have these little legs, a long tail, a wide mouth, and those feathery-looking things sticking out from the sides of their heads.
1: Fish with legs.
0: Fish with legs, but those little feathery-looking things aren't ears. They're external gills, and they allow axolotls to breathe underwater. But probably the most interesting thing about an axolotl is its ability to regenerate, right? I wish I could regenerate. If an axolotl loses its limb, it can grow back. And they're not limited to just replacing a finger or toe. Axolotls can regenerate entire limbs, part of their spinal cord, and even portions of their heart and brain. And so I have a question for you, DJ Nazo. Wouldn't you wish that you had regenerative abilities?
1: Yeah, that'd be pretty chill.
0: I agree. But scientists have studied axolotls for years because of this incredible ability. There's another strange thing about axolotls, though, because they basically stay in their juvenile form throughout their lives. That's kind of weird, but most salamanders eventually go through a major transformation, though. But that's just how they are, and they spend some of their adult lives on land, but some axolotls usually don't, right? They remain aquatic and keep their external gills, which gives them that almost permanently young appearance. And so, DJ Nazo, I have another question for you. Wouldn't you love to stay permanently young forever?
2: No.
0: Why not?
2: I don't know.
0: Oh, yeah, me neither. So, while you might see axolotls in aquariums, pet stores, or all over the internet, their wild relatives are in serious trouble. Now, that's what makes them more than just a weird-looking animal. They're one of the most fascinating examples of regeneration in the animal world. And a reminder that sometimes the strangest creatures are also some of the most scientifically interesting. And that's today's creature feature, the axolotl.
1: That was fire. Just saying, you know, it was an absolute pleasure hosting the show today. You know, for me, DJ Dunker, and of course, my very special guest, DJ Nazo.
0: Yeah.
1: And, you know, if you didn't know, now you know. What a thing.
0: Yeah, what a thing. But that was today's creature feature, the axolotl, the creature that we featured on today's creature feature. Wow. But that's enough of today's creature feature hour. We're going to bring it back into some more music right here on AFN The Eagle, serving America's best.
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0: early Wednesday night with less than a month to the midterm elections. While stumping for GOP Senate candidate Ken Paxton, Trump also repeated a line from a Monday rally when discussing the threat of Iran having a nuclear weapon. The president phrased this a little differently after criticism.
1: But you want to see trauma, you want to see problems, and I said it the other day, let them hit a missile into San Diego or Los Angeles on the way. Let them hit. You want to see a horror show? You want to see problems? Let them hit San Diego. Let them hit Los Angeles, and you want to see some bad things happen. You want to see a country that would be in free fall. We're not going to let that happen. We protect our cities. We protect our country. We're not letting that happen.
0: A federal appeals court heard arguments in a civil lawsuit brought by families of September 11th victims against the government of Saudi Arabia. The families accused the country of having a role in the attacks. Saudi Arabia denies any involvement and claims immunity from the civil lawsuit. If the appellate rules for the families, the case could go to trial as soon as next year. Brett Eagleson, president of 9/11 Justice, says the families uncovered evidence they say the commission that investigated the attacks did not review.
2: There were hundreds of us in the courtroom fighting for our rights, for justice and accountability. And what we heard today was essentially desperation by the Saudi government.
0: You're doing when you purchase a lotto ticket. New Jersey native John Bon Jovi knows this and is teaming up with the New Jersey Lottery on a new scratch-off game while supporting his charitable efforts. The game's top prize is $200,000 for a winning ticket. Bon Jovi donating proceeds from his share of the partnership to the JBJ Soul Foundation as he looks to expand the Soul Kitchen Network. 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
4: I'm Senior Airman Alana Walker. In Hawaii, U.S. Army soldiers participate in a swim test during the 25th Infantry Division Best Medic competition at Schofield Barracks. The top performing soldiers in a five-day event will represent the division at the Corps level competition. In the Republic of Korea, U.S. Army soldiers participate in a Battle Strong Resilience training. The training focuses on physical, mental, nutritional, sleep, and spiritual readiness, providing soldiers with tools to strengthen resilience, improve performance, and maintain readiness. And in Japan, U.S. Air Force airmen demonstrate hazard detection procedures during post-attack reconnaissance training, the 35th Fighter Wing leadership during a wild weasel walkthrough. These walkthroughs give leadership insight into mission capabilities in support of Pacific theater requirements. This has been your Pacific Pulse. I'm Senior Airman Alana Walker.
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6: In baseball, the Guardians are still alive.
7: Swung on, banged inside the bag at first, down the right field line, headed toward the corner. Kwan scores, Ramirez scores, DeLauter scores, Sedell on his way to third. The throw, the head first slide, it's a triple! Second triple in the series.
6: You heard it all on the Guardians radio network. They outscored the White Sox 9-3 to force a game four that will be on Thursday in Chicago at 8 p.m. Eastern time. The Brewers are headed back to the NLCS after eliminating the Padres 3-1. And for a second straight year, they're going to take on the Dodgers as L.A. eliminated the Braves in Atlanta, coming out on top 4-1. The Rays swept the Yankees 4-3 to advance to the ALCS for a third time in franchise history. And week five of the NFL kicks off with Thursday night football as the Cowboys will be hosting the Buccaneers.
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1: I'm Senior Airman Alana Walker. In Hawaii, U.S. Army soldiers participate in a swim test during the 25th Infantry Division Best Medic competition at Schofield Barracks. The top performing soldiers in a five-day event will represent the division at the Corps level competition. In the Republic of Korea, U.S. Army soldiers participate in a Battle Strong Resilience training. The training focuses on physical, mental, nutritional, sleep, and spiritual readiness, providing soldiers with tools to strengthen resilience, improve performance, and maintain readiness. And in Japan, U.S. Air Force airmen demonstrate hazard detection procedures during post-attack reconnaissance training, the 35th Fighter Wing leadership during a Wild Weasel walkthrough. These walkthroughs give leadership insight into mission capabilities in support of Pacific Theater requirements. This has been your Pacific Pulse. I'm Senior Airman Alana Walker.
2: It's time.
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6: This is your Kanto Connection. I'm Staff Sergeant James Kennedy. Ryan Cruz, Yokota Air Base's USO Center Operations Specialist, highlights some upcoming events for the community.
7: On October 7th, we have paint night starting off the month. Doors open at 1700, start painting at 1730. It's an instruction-led class for acrylic painting on canvases. Then on October 8th, by popular demand, we finally bring it back, Little Club Songs and Stories. We were out for a while. Our very own Amber is coming back to lead that event. That's for the young ones. Doors open at 10 a.m. We start at 1030 for that program. Then on October 14th, we have Coffee Connections. Again, starting at 1030 there. Registrations are required for these events. October 15th, we're doing our toddler rave again. That one was kind of MIA for a bit, and we're bringing that back also.
6: This has been your Kanto Connection. I'm Staff Sergeant James Kennedy.
8: Love the mission you live. Hey.

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I hear you like I'm young. You better not ever go to cell block one. To any that talk to him and they in love, just make sure you hide your little sister from him. They tell me Chubb's the only one that get your hand-me-downs and party at the party playing with his nose now. And Baca got a weird case, right?

us some slaves. Atlanta was the mecca, building railroads and trains. Bear with me for a second, let me put y'all on game. The settlers was using town folk to make them richer. Fast forward 2024, you got the same agenda. You run to Atlanta when you need a check balance. Let me break it down for you, this the real challenge. You call future when you didn't see the club. Hey, what? Little baby, help you get your lingo up. What? 21, get your...

0: to you.
1: Hey, you, you got tickets to the gun show? 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Oh, yeah, baby. 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
6: Ever hear this growing up?
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6: 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Yes, maybe you're old. Nice sweater. Turn stuff off before you go.
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0: up in the Gulf. I'm Ted Lindner, Fox News. Isaias has sustained winds of 75 miles an hour now and is the first hurricane of this year's Atlantic season. It's also expected to be the first hurricane since Milton in 2024 that'll come ashore on the mainland U.S. As of the latest advisory, the storm was moving east-northeast in the Gulf at 9 miles an hour. Forecasters with the National Hurricane Center think the storm will intensify even more over the next day or so. Hurricane warnings posted in the Florida Panhandle and along the Gulf Coast in Alabama. Michael Brennan is with the National Hurricane Center.
1: You can see a life-threatening storm surge inundation along portions of the northern Gulf Coast as Isaias is expected to make landfall as a hurricane late Friday night into early Saturday.
0: Meantime, the countdown to the midterm elections continues. The president trying to rally support for Republican Ken Paxton, who's in a very tight U.S. Senate race against Democrat James Tallarico in Texas.
2: We're going to crush Democrat communist James Tallarico.
0: A member of the British Navy has been charged with trying to pass secret information to a foreign power.
3: Teddy Young, a 24-year-old member of the Royal Navy, has been charged under the UK's National Security Act. It's alleged he obtained protected information and prepared to disclose it to benefit a foreign power. Police have not named the foreign power to which the charges relate. The head of counter-terrorism policing says the charges are very serious against a serving member of the armed forces. We are told these alleged offences are not connected to the recent incident at RAF Fairford, which US officials say involved a potential Iranian drone attack. In London, Jonathan Savage, Fox News.
0: And it'll be the Dodgers and the Brewers in the 2026 NLCS after the Dodgers knocked off the Atlanta Braves in Game 4 on Wednesday 4-1. The Brewers defeated the Padres in their Game 4 in San Diego Wednesday night by a score of 3-1. And the New York Yankees were eliminated by the Tampa Bay Rays as well on Wednesday night. 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
5: I'm Senior Airman Alana Walker. In Hawaii, U.S. Army soldiers participate in a swim test during the 25th Infantry Division Best Medic competition at Schofield Barracks. The top performing soldiers in a 5-day event will represent the division at the Corps level competition. In the Republic of Korea, U.S. Army soldiers participate in a Battle Strong Resilience training. The training focuses on physical, mental, nutritional, sleep, and spiritual readiness, providing soldiers with tools to strengthen resilience, improve performance, and maintain readiness. 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These walkthroughs give leadership insight into mission capabilities in support of Pacific Theater requirements. This has been your Pacific Pulse. I'm Senior Airman Alana Walker.
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7: In baseball, the Guardians are still alive.
8: Swung on, bang inside the bag at first. Down the right field line to hit it toward the corner. Kwan scores, Ramirez scores, DeLauter scores, Sedell on his way to third. The throw, the hit first slide. It's a triple. Second triple in the series.
7: You heard it all on the Guardians radio network. They outscored the White Sox 9-3 to force a game 4 that will be on Thursday in Chicago at 8 p.m. Eastern time. The Brewers are headed back to the NLCS after eliminating the Padres 3-1. And for a second straight year, they're going to take on the Dodgers as L.A. eliminated the Braves in Atlanta, coming out on top 4-1. The Rays swept the Yankees 4-3 to advance to the ALCS for a third time in franchise history. And week 5 of the NFL kicks off with Thursday Night Football as the Cowboys will be hosting the Buccaneers. Bill.

0: People of Yokota Air Base, do I have some news for you? Pull out your phone and program this number in now. You ready? 042-507-6555. Instead of having to call the base operator from your cell phone to get a hold of 225-RIDE, this is a direct line, making it easier and quicker for you to catch that safe ride home. Again, that number is 042-507-6555. This number isn't replacing 225-RIDE, it's just giving you more options.
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1: I'm Senior Airman Alana Walker. In Hawaii, U.S. Army soldiers participate in a swim test during the 25th Infantry Division Best Medic competition at Schofield Barracks. The top performing soldiers in a five-day event will represent the division at the Corps level competition. In the Republic of Korea, U.S. Army soldiers participate in a Battle Strong Resilience training. The training focuses on physical, mental, nutritional, sleep, and spiritual readiness, providing soldiers with tools to strengthen resilience, improve performance, and maintain readiness. And in Japan, U.S. Air Force airmen demonstrate hazard detection procedures during post-attack reconnaissance training, the 35th Fighter Wing leadership during a Wild Weasel walkthrough. These walkthroughs give leadership insight into mission capabilities in support of Pacific Theater requirements. This has been your Pacific Pulse. I'm Senior Airman Alana Walker.
2: It's time
3: to take a look around the Kanto Plain.
4: This is your Kanto Connection. I'm Seaman Apprentice Evan I. Nazo. The 374th Airlift Wing Judge Advocate Office's Operation and International Law Chief, Air Force Captain Caleb Bertrand, talks a little bit about what happens if you get caught speeding in Japan.
5: On the administrative side, there are some things that will have to happen. So you'll have to receive a SOFA briefing, either from security forces or from the legal office. That'll be scheduled up with us. That's where you're going to get to know what your rights are, both under the SOFA and under the Constitution of Japan, as well as under the Criminal Code of Japan. Then, administratively, you will most likely be put on an international hold. What does that mean, you may ask? Well, let me tell you. International hold means exactly what it sounds like. You don't get to leave the country of Japan without written authority from a competent commander. This is because we have to make you available for interviews by the government of Japan.
4: That was your Kanto Connection. I'm Seaman Prentice, Evan I. Nazo.
6: Korea.

0: 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With tours to places like Tokyo Disney, the Great Buddha in Kamakura, and even Hiroshima, there's endless possibilities for something fun to do. 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

0: Sherry Preston. It's been 121 years since an Atlantic hurricane formed this late in the season, but here it comes. Folks in the Florida Panhandle and along the Alabama Gulf Coast are bracing for Isaias.
1: Officials warn the storm could strengthen quickly as it moves over warm Gulf waters. Florida has declared a state of emergency in 25 counties, while Alabama has issued a state of emergency covering 40 counties. The storm is also impacting White House plans. President Trump says he may reconsider a planned trip to Alabama this weekend after learning a hurricane was headed their way.
0: ABC's Melissa Adan. Timing of the storm expected to make landfall tomorrow night into Saturday. The president was back in Texas last night. He has returned to the reliably red state numerous times to campaign for GOP Senate candidate Ken Paxton against his Democratic opponent, James Tallarico.
2: And you know, if they get in, and remember, with like a guy like Tallarico, it's basically one vote. It's so important. Forget about for Texas, it's still just one vote. It's a killer in Congress because we have a very close majority.
0: Krista Pike, the woman who survived Tennessee's attempt to execute her, is said to be awake and angry and confused about what happened. One thing that Robin Maher, director of the Death Penalty Information Center, points out.
3: We do know that there was no training for setting an IV, which is the thing we think went wrong. We think the staff were unable to set an IV in Krista Pike's arms, despite poking her a number of times and trying to access a vein.
0: Pike's lawyer is asking her death sentence be commuted to life in prison. An 18-year-old in Minnesota under arrest, caught in an FBI sting. Agents say he purchased an AK-47 and planned to shoot up the Mall of America. The attorney for one of the Cornell students accused of raping a woman in a frat house 2 years ago says she was coherent and capable of making a decision that night and that the sex was consensual. Jane Doe's attorney disputes that. You're listening to ABC.
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5: I'm Senior Airman Alana Walker. In Hawaii, U.S. Army soldiers participate in a swim test during the 25th Infantry Division Best Medic competition at Schofield Barracks. The top performing soldiers in a five-day event will represent the division at the Corps level competition. In the Republic of Korea, U.S. Army soldiers participate in a Battle Strong Resilience training. The training focuses on physical, mental, nutritional, sleep, and spiritual readiness, providing soldiers with tools to strengthen resilience, improve performance, and maintain readiness. And in Japan, U.S. Air Force airmen demonstrate hazard detection procedures during post-attack reconnaissance training, the 35th Fighter Wing leadership during a wild weasel walkthrough. These walkthroughs give leadership insight into mission capabilities in support of Pacific theater requirements. This has been your Pacific Pulse. I'm Senior Airman Alana Walker.
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6: In baseball, the Guardians are still alive.
7: Swung on, banged inside the bag at first. Down the right field line to hit it toward the corner. Kwan scores, Ramirez scores, DeLauter scores, Sedell on his way to third. The throw, the hit first slide. It's a triple!
6: You heard it all on the Guardians radio network. They outscored the White Sox 9-3 to force a game four that will be on Thursday in Chicago at 8 p.m. Eastern time. The Brewers are headed back to the NLCS after eliminating the Padres 3-1. And for a second straight year, they're going to take on the Dodgers as L.A. eliminated the Braves in Atlanta, coming out on top 4-1. The Rays swept the Yankees 4-3 to advance to the ALCS for a third time in franchise history. And week five of the NFL kicks off with Thursday Night Football as the Cowboys will be hosting the Buccaneers.
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0: Hey, dude, you busy?
1: What's up?
0: I need you to go to the Red Cross CPR training.
1: You need me to do what now?
0: Most people who experience sudden cardiac arrest don't receive CPR because the bystanders didn't know how.
1: So?
0: It can happen anywhere. Working out at the Ranger gym, swimming in their pool, or playing sports outside. It's too risky. You're my best friend, and you're always around. So if anything happens to me, you need to know what to do.
1: Well, are you going to get training too?
0: Don't be silly, dude. I can't perform CPR on myself.
1: That's not what I meant, man.
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7: Hi, I'm Captain Jacqueline Spiegel. I know that in the military we feel we're supposed to contain our emotions, sometimes even pushing them away to process them later. I've struggled with infertility for over 10 years and recently lost twins at the end of the first trimester. It was in the middle of a long TDY and I had to carry on. Fortunately, I was able to utilize the MFLEX. They helped me process my emotions and get through a very difficult time. And they can be there for you and your family members too. Don't suffer in silence.

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1: I'm Senior Airman Alana Walker. In Hawaii, U.S. Army soldiers participate in a swim test during the 25th Infantry Division Best Medic competition at Schofield Barracks. The top performing soldiers in a five-day event will represent the division at the Corps level competition. In the Republic of Korea, U.S. Army soldiers participate in a Battle Strong Resilience training. The training focuses on physical, mental, nutritional, sleep, and spiritual readiness, providing soldiers with tools to strengthen resilience, improve performance, and maintain readiness. And in Japan, U.S. Air Force airmen demonstrate hazard detection procedures during post-attack reconnaissance training, the 35th Fighter Wing leadership during a Wild Weasel walkthrough. These walkthroughs give leadership insight into mission capabilities in support of Pacific Theater requirements. This has been your Pacific Pulse. I'm Senior Airman Alana Walker.
2: It's time.
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6: This is your Kanto Connection. I'm CMS Sergeant DeAndre Curtis. Lieutenant Colonel Matt Buchholz, 374th Mission Support Group Deputy, speaks about a new Mission Ready Families, or MRF, initiative.
7: MRF, aka the MRF, not to be confused with the fitness challenge, is a Mission Ready Families. So it's an initiative that we haven't launched yet. So this is kind of the soft release, kind of a peek behind what we're looking at over at the Mission Support Group. But the idea is we want to give families, dependent spouses, some more skill sets and tools as they're getting plugged in this overseas environment. So addressing some skill set gaps, but also just boosting up confidence in what folks have.
6: That was your Kanto Connection. Thank you for listening. I'm CMS Sergeant DeAndre Curtis.
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0: on the Eagle.
1: He did not survive.
2: I'm Dave Anthony, Fox News. Jamal Howard, a convicted killer in a 2000 murder, was put to death last night in the first execution in the U.S. since the botched one.
3: Unlike Tennessee, the one here in Texas went off without a hitch. Howard profusely apologized and sought forgiveness from relatives of his victim. He also expressed love and thanked members of his own family who were watching through a window a few feet from him.
2: The Associated Press's Michael Grochek witnessed the lethal injection using the same drug that did not kill Krista Pike last week. Howard's lawyers tried but failed to get a court to block the execution.

0: because of what happened to Pike. She's still shackled to a hospital bed in Tennessee.
1: On Monday night, it was our understanding that Krista was brain dead and that life support would be removed the next day.
0: But her attorney, Randy Spivey, says she stunned everyone waking up and is now angry and confused and not in good shape.
1: She has a blood clot in one of her arms. She has pneumonia.
0: A judge has ordered evidence from the death chamber preserved in the state's investigation into what went wrong and why she survived. Pike was condemned to die for torturing and murdering a classmate in 1995. President Trump rallied for Republicans last night in Texas, one of six states with Senate races considered too close to call in the November elections, taking swipes at Democrat James Tallarico.
2: And a vote for Ken Paxton is a vote to save Texas and defend everything that made Texas great.
0: The president also again said he thinks the Iran conflict will end soon. They're prepping for a storm on the Gulf Coast. Isaias, the first hurricane in the Atlantic this season, forecast to strengthen and hit from Florida's panhandle to Alabama to Mississippi tomorrow night into Saturday.
3: We haven't had a landfalling hurricane in the U.S. for 2 years. In fact, the landfall of Isaias will be 2 years to the date that we were hit by Hurricane Milton back in 2024.
0: That's Fox Weather's Britta Merwin. 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
4: Federal newscast, military doctors have new guidelines for treating women going through perimenopause and menopause. Hormone therapies are available for symptoms like hot flashes and night sweats, according to joint guidance issued by DOD and Veterans Affairs. Estrogen can also treat unwanted menopause symptoms in breast cancer survivors. The guidelines talk about non-hormonal options as well. And the Defense Department could begin tracking suicides across its civilian workforce. A proposal on Capitol Hill would require DOD to collect data on those civilian deaths like it does for troops. It would also update the department's definition of a suicide cluster and make DOD report any civilian clusters. Lawmakers are considering the change after five people died in 5 weeks while supporting military cyber missions at Fort Meade, Maryland. One congresswoman also wants to make it easier to transfer professional licenses so mental health workers can practice in-state and on-base. Find these stories and more at federalnewsnetwork.com. I'm Eric White.
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6: In baseball, the Guardians are still alive.
7: Swung on, banged inside the bag at first. Down the right field line to hit it toward the corner. Kwan scores, Ramirez scores, DeLauder scores, Sedell on his way to third. The throw, the hit, first slide. It's a triple!
6: You heard it all on the Guardians radio network. They outscored the White Sox 9-3 to force a game four that will be on Thursday in Chicago at 8 p.m. Eastern time. The Brewers are headed back to the NLCS after eliminating the Padres 3-1. And for a second straight year, they're going to take on the Dodgers as L.A. eliminated the Braves in Atlanta, coming out on top 4-1. The Rays swept the Yankees 4-3 to advance to the ALCS for a third time in franchise history. And week five of the NFL kicks off with Thursday Night Football as the Cowboys will be hosting the Buccaneers.
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0: Drinking and driving is a serious offense in Japan, both on and off base. Being a passenger in a car operated by an intoxicated driver may also subject you to prosecution. 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
1: As a service member stationed in a foreign country, you use social media to share your experiences with your family and friends around the world. And that's perfectly fine, except you share everything. Like that selfie you took in that classified area, or that status update where you posted your deployment orders. And because your privacy settings are set to everyone, literally anyone on the internet can see it. And once it's on the internet, it's there for good. Remember, social media OPSEC is just like regular OPSEC. Think twice before you post it.
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1: 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The top performing soldiers in a five-day event will represent the division at the Corps level competition. In the Republic of Korea, U.S. Army soldiers participate in a Battle Strong Resilience training. 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This has been your Pacific Pulse. I'm Senior Airman Alana Walker.
2: It's time
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4: This is your Kanto Connection. I'm Staff Sergeant James Kennedy. United States Air Force Major Orlando Cabigas from the 374th Medical Group highlights the impact of the annual nursing symposium on Yokota Air Base.
5: This is the second annual Yokota Nursing Symposium. Over the next 2 days, nurses from local Japanese hospitals are visiting the 374th Medical Group here at Yokota Air Base. They're getting hands-on with our equipment, touring our hospital, and seeing how we move patients by air. It's nurses teaching and learning from fellow nurses. I hope the nurses leave knowing what we can do here and where we rely on them. And I hope that the next time one of them gets a call from Yokota Air Base, they know the people on the other end.
4: This has been your Kanto Connection. I'm Staff Sergeant James Kennedy.
6: This is where the music

0: This is by far the best job I've ever had. 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So instead of paying for childcare, the Community Readiness Center set me up with the Child Development Home Program. They're always looking for self-motivated people to provide at-home daycare. 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She loves my new job, and I love it too.
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0: Preston. Across the southern Gulf Coast, they're getting ready. Hurricane Isaias, the latest forming hurricane in the Atlantic in more than 120 years, is headed for the Florida Panhandle and the Alabama Gulf Coast. ABC meteorologist Leslie Lopez is there.
1: The storm expected to bring wind gusts of 75 miles per hour at the coast and dump up to 10 inches of rain. Emergencies declared in parts of Florida and Alabama with a hurricane watch in effect. A separate system already bringing heavy rain to parts of Florida this week in Pensacola, where Isaias is forecasted to make landfall nearby.
0: High winds, flash floods, and dangerous conditions expected this weekend. Lawyers for Krista Pike, who survived Tennessee's attempts to execute her, is awake and talking. Her attorney, Randy Spivey.
2: There's still a lot of cognitive confusion, and so I will say that. She has wanted to know what's happened, and she's asked about several people. She's asked about her team. She's asked about the victim's family.
0: He's asking a judge to save evidence from the execution attempt as a part of the investigation into what went wrong. Another convicted killer put to death in Texas Wednesday using the same drug that didn't work on Krista Pike. An 18-

0: Old arrested in Minneapolis following an FBI sting operation that saw him buy an assault weapon and ammo from undercover agents.
1: Sheikh Dune Mohammed arrested Tuesday after authorities say he purchased an AK-47 and 200 rounds of ammunition for $600 from an FBI agent posing as a member of ISIS. Mohammed's alleged plan, a mass shooting at an upcoming arts festival at the mall on October 24th.
0: To target the Mall of America, says ABC's Pierre Thomas. The Nobel Prize in Literature awarded this morning to Canadian poet and essayist Anne Carson, who was in Iceland, quote, listening to the wind when she heard that she had won the award. You're listening to ABC News.
2: This is your News in One. Reporting for AFN Europe, I'm Navy Petty Officer Second Class Sam Wagner. From the flight line to the chow line, senior leadership saw it all. Undersecretary of the Air Force Matt Lohmeyer's firsthand visit to Aviano Air Base Italy provided an in-depth look at the airmen and their capabilities that support U.S. and NATO ally objectives across the region. During the visit, Undersecretary Lohmeyer met with base leadership toward key facilities and engaged directly with members of the 31st Fighter Wing, witnessing the teamwork required to generate combat air power from NATO's southern flank.
3: What I've seen here, like I see all across the globe, is that the leadership here is focused on taking care of our people. That means taking care of quality of life initiatives, and it also means making sure that they have the tools and the kit that they need to be successful in doing their jobs, and I think they're doing an outstanding job with that here at Aviano.
2: That was your News in One. I'm Navy Petty Officer Second Class Sam Wagner.
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5: In baseball, the Guardians are still alive.
6: Swung on, banged inside the bag at first. Down the right field line, hit it toward the corner. Kwan scores, Ramirez scores, DeLauter scores, Sedell on his way to third. The throw, the hit first slide, it's a triple! His second triple in the series!
5: You heard it all on the Guardians radio network. They outscored the White Sox 9-3 to force a game four that will be on Thursday in Chicago at 8 p.m. Eastern time. The Brewers are headed back to the NLCS after eliminating the Padres 3-1. And for a second straight year, they're going to take on the Dodgers as L.A. eliminated the Braves in Atlanta, coming out on top 4-1. The Rays swept the Yankees 4-3 to advance to the ALCS for a third time in franchise history. And week five of the NFL kicks off with Thursday Night Football as the Cowboys will be hosting the Buccaneers. Let's go!

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6: She tried to kill herself? 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
1: I'm Senior Airman Alana Walker. In Hawaii, U.S. Army soldiers participate in a swim test during the 25th Infantry Division Best Medic competition at Schofield Barracks. The top performing soldiers in a five-day event will represent the division at the Corps level competition. In the Republic of Korea, U.S. Army soldiers participate in a Battle Strong Resilience training. The training focuses on physical, mental, nutritional, sleep, and spiritual readiness, providing soldiers with tools to strengthen resilience, improve performance, and maintain readiness. 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This has been your Pacific Pulse. I'm Senior Airman Alana Walker.
2: It's time
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4: This is your Kanto Connection. I'm Seaman Apprentice Evan Ayanaza. On September 12th, Naval Air Facility at Tsugi hosted its annual Bonadori Celebration, bringing together U.S. service members, their families, local residents, and the Japan Maritime Self-Defense Force. The event celebrates Japanese culture through traditional dancing, performances, food, and community activities. More than just a festival, Bonadori helps strengthen the enduring friendship and working relationship between NAF at Tsugi and the local community and our Japanese military partners. Here's NAF at Tsugi Commanding Officer Captain Jeffrey Schwab.
5: As you know, this is a 50-50 base with the JMSDF brethren, and as you look around this crowd, you'll see an equal number of U.S. Navy representatives as you do JMSDF. And so really, this is a joint activity that we like to put on with the local community. And so as we do every day here at NAF at Tsugi, this is the Alliance in action.
4: That was your Kanto Connection. I'm Seaman Apprentice Evan Ayanazo.

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1: I'm Dave Anthony, Fox News. There are reports President Trump's considering a new round of bombing amid stalled nuclear talks.
2: They are a failed nation. They got a little spunk left, but not much.
1: That was last night in Texas, where the president repeated something controversial.
2: Let them hit San Diego. Let them hit Los Angeles, and you want to see some bad things happen. You want to see a country that would be in free fall. We're not going to let that happen. We protect our cities.
1: The president said Monday that Iran hitting San Diego or L.A. would be a small price to pay, prompting backlash from Democrats. California Governor Gavin Newsom called him deranged and dangerous. Oil prices are surging nearly 5% this morning as Fox's Trey Yingst reports from Tel Aviv.
3: Now, the United States continues to enforce the naval blockade of Iranian ports and is still escorting vessels through the Strait of Hormuz with millions of barrels of crude oil on board. But the IRGC keeps attacking with another tanker struck off the coast of Qatar overnight.
1: Thousands of American troops who fought in the Iran conflict return home today when the USS Abraham Lincoln arrives in San Diego, ending a deployment that started last November, including a record 260 days at sea without a port call, leading to reports of worsening conditions on the ship and mental health issues for some crew members, including suicide attempts. Now back to the president. He was in Texas campaigning for Republican Ken Paxton, who's in a close Senate race with Democrat James Tallarico.
2: A vote for Tallarico is a vote to turn Texas into a dirty, failing, crime-ridden third-world dumping ground.
1: Also in Texas last night, an execution. A convicted killer, Jamal Howard, put to death for a murder 26 years ago. He did not survive the lethal injection, like Krista Pike last week in Tennessee.
4: I think she is angry and confused about everything right now.
1: Her lawyer, Randy Spivey, says she's not in good condition, shackled to a hospital bed. A judge has ordered all the evidence from the botched execution be preserved for the investigation.

0: Into what went wrong and why she was put on death row for a 1995 murder. 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
1: This is your News in One. Reporting for AFN Europe, I'm Navy Petty Officer Second Class Sam Wagner. From the flight line to the chow line, senior leadership saw it all. Undersecretary of the Air Force Matt Lohmeyer's firsthand visit to Aviano Air Base Italy provided an in-depth look at the airmen and their capabilities that support U.S. and NATO ally objectives across the region. During the visit, Undersecretary Lohmeyer met with base leadership toward key facilities and engaged directly with members of the 31st Fighter Wing, witnessing the teamwork required to generate combat air power from NATO's southern flank.
2: What I've seen here, like I see all across the globe, is that the leadership here is focused on taking care of our people. That means taking care of quality of life initiatives, and it also means making sure that they have the tools and the kit that they need to be successful in doing their jobs, and I think they're doing an outstanding job with that here at Aviano.
1: That was your News in One. I'm Navy Petty Officer Second Class Sam Wagner.
3: From the Fox Sports Studios in Los Angeles, Bolaños.
4: In baseball, the Guardians are still alive.
5: Swung on, banged inside the bag at first, down the right field line, hit it toward the corner. Kwan scores, Ramirez scores, DeLauter scores, Sedell on his way to third. The throw, the hit first slide, it's a triple! His second triple in the series!
4: You heard it all on the Guardians radio network. They outscored the White Sox 9-3 to force a game four that will be on Thursday in Chicago at 8 p.m. Eastern time. The Brewers are headed back to the NLCS after eliminating the Padres 3-1. And for a second straight year, they're going to take on the Dodgers as L.A. eliminated the Braves in Atlanta, coming out on top 4-1. The Rays swept the Yankees 4-3 to advance to the ALCS for a third time in franchise history. And week five of the NFL kicks off with Thursday Night Football as the Cowboys will be hosting the Buccaneers.
3: Fresh music, familiar voice.

0: Hey, nice roll there, buddy. 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
1: I'm Senior Airman Alana Walker. In Hawaii, U.S. Army soldiers participate in a swim test during the 25th Infantry Division Best Medic competition at Schofield Barracks. The top performing soldiers in a five-day event will represent the division at the Corps level competition. 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These walkthroughs give leadership insight into mission capabilities in support of Pacific Theater requirements. This has been your Pacific Pulse. I'm Senior Airman Alana Walker.
2: It's time
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4: This is your Kanto Connection. I'm Staff Sergeant James Kennedy. Ryan Cruz, Yokota Air Base's USO Center Operations Specialist, highlights some upcoming events for the community.
5: On October 7th, we have paint night starting off the month. Doors open at 1700, start painting at 1730. It's an instruction-led class for acrylic painting on canvases. Then on October 8th, by popular demand, we finally bring it back, Little Club Songs and Stories. We were out for a while. Our very own Amber is coming back to lead that event. That's for the young ones. Doors open at 10 a.m. We start at 1030 for that program. Then October 14th, we have Coffee Connections. Again, start at 1030 there. Registrations are required for these events. October 15th, we're doing our toddler rave again. That one was kind of MIA for a bit, and we're bringing that back also.
4: This has been your Kanto Connection. I'm Staff Sergeant James Kennedy.

woman that I barely even know. I hope you can accept the fact that I'm man enough to tell you this. And hopefully you'll give me another chance.

0: 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Do you have a texting while walking habit? Japanese announcements on department stores and public areas encourage people to stay off their cell phones for safety reasons. They also ask not to speak loudly when traveling on public transportation so as not to disturb fellow passengers. Next time, when you're in a public area, be mindful and respectful of your surroundings.
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5: He said he's not doing so good.
6: She said she doesn't know why people hang out with her.
7: He said his life isn't worth anything.
6: And I didn't know what to say. 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
5: So I reached out to see what was going on.
7: So I told him how much people care about him.
8: Sometimes it only takes one person to prevent suicide. 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
1: From ABC News, I'm Sherry Preston. The first Atlantic hurricane of the season is headed for the Gulf Coast. Preparations underway along the Florida Panhandle as well as the Alabama and Mississippi coasts. As for timing, we check in with ABC Chief Meteorologist Ginger Z.
2: Friday night for landfall, but I want everybody from just east of Biloxi, say Pascagoula through Mobile, Pensacola, Destin, Mexico Beach, and Panama City to realize you are in a hurricane warning. That's where the core of the biggest winds will be, could gust 60 to 80 miles per hour. You might today hear that it goes up to a Cat 2 or even Cat 3.
1: The region expecting strong winds, flash flooding from the rain, and dangerous storm surge. Several explosions in the Saudi capital of Riyadh today, including a large blast at the city's international airport. Houthi rebels are claiming responsibility. At least 30 people were killed in eastern Ukraine when a Russian bomb exploded next to a city bus. ABC's Ian Pannell with details.
3: From what we know, there was a Russian bomb. Now, we're not sure, was it a missile? Was it an aerial bomb? I guess in some senses, it doesn't really matter. What does matter is that it exploded right next to either a bus depot or on a bus itself. I mean, such is the chaos and the damage and the bloodshed at the scene. It's hard to work out exactly what took place.
1: Kyiv was also hit overnight. Ukrainian President Zelensky asking for more defense support from NATO. A London judge has just ruled in favor of former Prince Andrew, whose lawyers argued in court that the items seized from his properties in connection with the Jeffrey Epstein investigation were obtained with search warrants that were unlawful. Judges at the International Criminal Court in The Hague have ruled that former Philippine President Rodrigo Duterte is fit to stand trial on charges of crimes against humanity for his so-called war against drugs. The Nobel Prize in Literature awarded to Canadian poet and essayist Anne Carson today. 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
4: Federal newscast, military doctors have new guidelines for treating women going through perimenopause and menopause. Hormone therapies are available for symptoms like hot flashes and night sweats, according to joint guidance issued by DOD and Veterans Affairs. Estrogen can also treat unwanted menopause symptoms in breast cancer survivors. The guidelines talk about non-hormonal options as well. And the Defense Department could begin tracking suicides across its civilian workforce.

0: workers. A proposal on Capitol Hill would require DOD to collect data on those civilian deaths like it does for troops. It would also update the department's definition of a suicide cluster and make DOD report any civilian clusters. Lawmakers are considering the change after 5 people died in 5 weeks while supporting military cyber missions at Fort Meade, Maryland. One congresswoman also wants to make it easier to transfer professional licenses so mental health workers can practice in-state and on-base. Find these stories and more at federalnewsnetwork.com. I'm Eric White.
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2: In baseball, the Guardians are still alive.
3: Swung on, banged inside the bag at first. Down the right field line to hit it toward the corner. Kwan scores, Ramirez scores, DeLauter scores, Sedell on his way to third. The throw, the hit first slide. It's a triple. His second triple in the series.
2: You heard it all on the Guardians Radio Network. They outscored the White Sox 9-3 to force a game 4 that will be on Thursday in Chicago at 8 p.m. Eastern Time. The Brewers are headed back to the NLCS after eliminating the Padres 3-1. And for a second straight year, they're going to take on the Dodgers as L.A. eliminated the Braves in Atlanta, coming out on top 4-1. The Rays swept the Yankees 4-3 to advance to the ALCS for a third time in franchise history. And week 5 of the NFL kicks off with Thursday Night Football as the Cowboys will be hosting the Buccaneers.

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1: I'm Senior Airman Alana Walker. In Hawaii, U.S. Army soldiers participate in a swim test during the 25th Infantry Division Best Medic competition at Schofield Barracks. The top performing soldiers in a five-day event will represent the division at the Corps level competition. In the Republic of Korea, U.S. Army soldiers participate in a Battle Strong Resilience training. The training focuses on physical, mental, nutritional, sleep, and spiritual readiness, providing soldiers with tools to strengthen resilience, improve performance, and maintain readiness. And in Japan, U.S. Air Force airmen demonstrate hazard detection procedures during post-attack reconnaissance training, the 35th Fighter Wing leadership during a Wild Weasel walkthrough. These walkthroughs give leadership insight into mission capabilities in support of Pacific theater requirements. This has been your Pacific Pulse. I'm Senior Airman Alana Walker.
2: It's time
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4: This is your Kanto Connection. I'm Seaman Apprentice Evan I. Nazo. The 374th Airlift Wing Judge Advocate Office's Operation and International Law Chief, Air Force Captain Caleb Bertrand, talks a little bit about what happens if you get caught speeding in Japan.
5: On the administrative side, there are some things that will have to happen. So you'll have to receive a SOFA briefing, either from security forces or from the legal office. That'll be scheduled up with us. That's where you're going to get to know what your rights are, both under the SOFA and under the Constitution of Japan, as well as under the Criminal Code of Japan. Then, administratively, you will most likely be put on an international hold. What does that mean, you may ask? Well, let me tell you. International hold means exactly what it sounds like. You don't get to leave the country of Japan without written authority from a competent commander. This is because we have to make you available for interviews by the government of Japan.
4: That was your Kanto Connection. I'm Seaman Prentice, Evan I. Nazo.

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5: Put your skills to the test at Cosmic Copper Bowl Night over at the Zama Bowling Center. 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
6: Yokota Air Base has some updated policies on outdoor cooking. In garden units, grills, fryers, and smokers are authorized for use in all uncovered areas of the unit backyards. They are not authorized in the front areas or covered patios. For tower units, only propane and electric grills are authorized on the balconies with a few restrictions. The grill must be attended at all times, the balcony door must remain closed, a fire extinguisher must be available, a spray water bottle must be available to extinguish small flare-ups, and grilling is not authorized when a weather wind advisory is in effect.

0: on the Eagle.
1: Venezuela's ousted leader will face even more charges in the U.S. I'm Dave Anthony, Fox News. It'll be unveiled at a hearing this morning in New York where Maduro and his wife are jailed 9 months after being captured in a U.S. military raid. They are charged, also now accused, of torturing Americans detained in Venezuela.
2: So this will add on to the existing cases against both Maduro and Flores. They each face charges of cocaine importation conspiracy and weapons charges, while Maduro individually faces a narco-terrorism charge. Today, attorneys for Flores will argue that she should be released on house arrest until trial because of health issues.
1: Fox's Nate Foy outside the court. President Trump's reportedly considering a new round of bombing in the Iran conflict as he keeps insisting he won't let Iran have nuclear weapons.
3: Reports indicate the Pentagon has directed CENTCOM to finalize preparations for major combat operations against Iran. Now, Axios reports the directive didn't include a specific date for launching strikes, and President Trump hasn't made any final decision.
1: Fox's Trey Yingston, Tel Aviv. The USS Abraham Lincoln will return to San Diego today, ending a very long deployment for thousands of American troops who fought in the Iran conflict. They spent a record 260 days at sea without a port call, leading to reports of worsening conditions on the aircraft carrier and mental health issues for some crew members, including suicide attempts. Vice President Vance just announced a White House task force crackdown on work visas, including H-1Bs.
4: There has been no company in the United States, unfortunately, that has abused this system more than Microsoft.
1: Vance says last year,
4: for every worker that Microsoft laid off, they replaced that worker with 1.5 foreign indentured servants.
1: So the vice president says it has to stop.
4: We have decided to suspend the PERM program for Microsoft.
1: Hurricane Isaias, the first one in the Atlantic this year, keeps moving north in the Gulf, forecast to strengthen before heading tomorrow night from the Florida Panhandle to Mississippi. America's listening to
5: newscast. Military doctors have new guidelines for treating women going through perimenopause and menopause. Hormone therapies are available for symptoms like hot flashes and night sweats, according to joint guidance issued by DOD and Veterans Affairs. Estrogen can also treat unwanted menopause symptoms in breast cancer survivors. The guidelines talk about non-hormonal options as well. And the Defense Department could begin tracking suicides across its civilian workforce. A proposal on Capitol Hill would require DOD to collect data on those civilian deaths like it does for troops. It would also update the department's definition of a suicide cluster and make DOD report any civilian clusters. Lawmakers are considering the change after 5 people died in 5 weeks while supporting military cyber missions at Fort Meade, Maryland. One congresswoman also wants to make it easier to transfer professional licenses so mental health workers can practice in-state and on-base. Find these stories and more at federalnewsnetwork.com. I'm Eric White.
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1: In baseball, the Guardians are still alive.
2: Swung on, banged inside the bag at first. Down the right field line to hit it toward the corner. Kwan scores, Ramirez scores, DeLauder scores, Sedell on his way to third. The throw, the hit, first slide. It's a triple! His second triple in the series!
1: You heard it all on the Guardians Radio Network. They outscored the White Sox 9-3 to force a game four that will be on Thursday in Chicago at 8 p.m. Eastern time. The Brewers are headed back to the NLCS after eliminating the Padres 3-1. And for a second straight year, they're going to take on the Dodgers as L.A. eliminated the Braves in Atlanta, coming out on top 4-1. The Rays swept the Yankees 4-3 to advance to the ALCS for a third time in franchise history. And week five of the NFL kicks off with Thursday Night Football as the Cowboys will be hosting the Buccaneers.
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3: This is your News in One. Reporting for AFN Europe, I'm Navy Petty Officer Second Class Sam Wagner. 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Undersecretary of the Air Force Matt Lohmeyer's firsthand visit to Aviano Air Base Italy provided an in-depth look at the airmen and their capabilities that support U.S. and NATO ally objectives across the region. During the visit, Undersecretary Lohmeyer met with base leadership toward key facilities and engaged directly with members of the 31st Fighter Wing, witnessing the teamwork required to generate combat air power from NATO's southern flank.
4: What I've seen here, like I see all across the globe, is that the leadership here is focused on taking care of our people. That means taking care of quality of life initiatives, and it also means making sure that they have the tools and the kit that they need to be successful in doing their jobs, and I think they're doing an outstanding job with that here at Aviano.
3: That was your News in One. I'm Navy Petty Officer Second Class Sam Wagner.
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5: A Japanese cultural tidbit. Japanese names go by family name first and given name next. The order is opposite from American names. For example, the Japanese baseball player Shohei Ohtani is called Ohtani Shohei in Japanese. The order is reversed. When you meet a Japanese person, and if you're not sure which one is their family or given name, ask them. See you again. Dewa mata.

0: Michelle Franzen. In New York City, U.S. prosecutors in a newly unsealed indictment adding new charges against Nicolas Maduro, alleging the ousted leader of Venezuela conspired to torture at least three Americans while he was in charge. ABC's Aaron Katursky is outside Manhattan Federal Court, where a small group of protesters are also on hand.
1: Victims 7 and 8 said they were detained in Venezuela under the guise that they were somehow plotting to assassinate President Maduro when he was in office, taken to what's described as a concrete house and tortured, including through the use of electric shock.
0: Maduro was not in court. He will be arraigned on the new charges at a later date. Both Maduro and his wife, Celia Flores, earlier pleaded not guilty to narco-terrorism and drug trafficking charges after being captured in January by the U.S. military. Flores was denied bail. The Trump administration suspended Microsoft's visa program for workers coming to the U.S. to live and work using H-1B visas, accusing the company of fraud. Vice President J.D. Vance in Washington, D.C.
2: Thanks to an ongoing investigation, we have decided to suspend the PERM program for Microsoft, which means they will no longer be able to apply take those H-1Bs and apply for permanent resident status within the United States of America.
0: Microsoft has not commented. We have the first named Atlantic hurricane of the season, Isaias, strengthening into a Category 1 hurricane, but still gaining strength. It's expected to target U.S. Gulf states and the Florida Panhandle this weekend. Canadian author Ann Carlson has been awarded the Nobel Prize in Literature. The board says the poet, essayist, and translator showed bold and investigative works fusing writings. Off the coast of California,
3: we have visual confirmation.
0: Splashdown of SpaceX Crew 12 returning from the International Space Station.
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6: In baseball, the Guardians are still alive.
7: Swung on, banged inside the bag at first, down the right field line, headed toward the corner. Kwan scores, Ramirez scores, DeLauter scores, Sedell on his way to third. The throw, the hit first slide, it's a triple! His second triple in the series!
6: You heard it all on the Guardians Radio Network. They outscored the White Sox 9-3 to force a game four that will be on Thursday in Chicago at 8 p.m. Eastern Time. The Brewers are headed back to the NLCS after eliminating the Padres 3-1, and for a second straight year, they're going to take on the

Dodgers as LA eliminated the Braves in Atlanta, coming out on top 4-1. The Rays swept the Yankees 4-3 to advance to the ALCS for a third time in franchise history. And week 5 of the NFL kicks off with Thursday Night Football as the Cowboys will be hosting the Buccaneers. Yeah!

0: 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If you have questions about the process or need help organizing your documents, you can reach out to Yokota Air Base's legal office or visit their website at yokota.af.mil.
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3: This is your News in One. 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During the visit, Undersecretary Lohmeyer met with base leadership toward key facilities and engaged directly with members of the 31st Fighter Wing, witnessing the teamwork required to generate combat air power from NATO's southern flank.
4: What I've seen here, like I see all across the globe, is that the leadership here is focused on taking care of our people. That means taking care of quality of life initiatives, and it also means making sure that they have the tools and the kit that they need to be successful in doing their jobs, and I think they're doing an outstanding job with that here at Aviano.
3: That was your News in One. I'm Navy Petty Officer Second Class Sam Wagner.

0: Social media is a great way to stay connected, but what you post online can reveal more than you intended. Practice good operational security, or OPSEC, by avoiding posts that reveal sensitive information about your location, upcoming movements, work schedules, or military operations. Before you post, take a moment to think about who could see it, what information it gives away, and whether it could put yourself or others at risk. Stay connected, stay secure, and practice OPSEC on social media.
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2: Now here's a few words from Commander Fleet Activities Yokosuka's commanding officer, Captain John Hopkins, on what's happening on Yokosuka.
3: On Wednesday, October 14th at 10 a.m., our community will come together for a domestic violence awareness walk. 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

0: clarification from the White House. I'm Lisa Brady, Fox News. President Trump just posting the U.S. will not be attacking Iran before the midterm elections. Also writing that discussions with Iran are productive and that Iran is in very bad condition. This after reports of preparations to possibly resume full-scale military operations. New arrests near a second U.S. military facility in England.
1: RAF Molesworth is home to a branch of the United States Europe Command and a U.S. military intelligence analysis center. Two men, Latvian nationals, were found at 2 a.m. today local time inside the base perimeter and were arrested on suspicion of trespass and criminal damage.
0: Fox's Jonathan Savage. The arrest came after security found an abandoned vehicle and a breached fence. Police say so far no link to a suspected plot against a U.S.-run base in Fairford. Former Venezuelan leader Nicolas Maduro, already facing drug and weapons charges in the U.S., is now also accused of ordering torture and other human rights abuses against thousands of people.
2: They did this for 25 years to stifle political dissent.
0: U.S. Attorney Jamie McDonald says a new indictment also adds the charges for Maduro's wife. The Trump administration accusing a tech giant of abusing a foreign worker program.
3: Vice President J.D. Vance says Microsoft is abusing H-1B visas by firing American workers in favor of lower-paid foreign employees.
4: They're coming in and being mistreated by their employers and being used to undercut the wages of American workers.
3: Vance described the visa holders as indentured servants. Citing abuse of the system, Vance says Microsoft is now being suspended from a program to apply for green cards for foreign workers. H-1B visas are intended for employers to recruit high-skilled jobs that are difficult for Americans to fill. Tech companies are the biggest users.
0: Fox's Jared Halpern at the White House. No public response yet from the company. 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
5: This is your News in One. Reporting for AFN Europe, I'm Navy Petty Officer Second Class Sam Wagner. From the flight line to the chow line, senior leadership saw it all. Undersecretary of the Air Force Matt Lohmeyer's firsthand visit to Aviano Air Base Italy provided an in-depth look at the airmen and their capabilities that support U.S. and NATO ally objectives across the region. During the visit, Undersecretary Lohmeyer met with base leadership toward key facilities and engaged directly with members of the 31st Fighter Wing, witnessing the teamwork required to generate combat air power from NATO's southern flank.
6: What I've seen here, like I see all across the globe, is that the leadership here is focused on taking care of our people. That means taking care of quality of life initiatives, and it also means making sure that they have the tools and the kit that they need to be successful in doing their jobs, and I think they're doing an outstanding job with that here at Aviano.
5: That was your News in One. I'm Navy Petty Officer Second Class Sam Wagner.
7: From the Fox Sports Studios in Los Angeles, here's Monsi Bolaños.
8: In baseball, the Guardians are still alive.
9: Swung on, banged inside the bag at first. Down the right field line, headed toward the corner. Kwan scores, Ramirez scores, DeLauter scores, Sedell on his way to third. The throw, the hit, first slide. It's a triple! His second triple in the series!
8: You heard it all on the Guardians Radio Network. They outscored the White Sox 9-3 to force a game four that will be on Thursday in Chicago at 8 p.m. Eastern Time. The Brewers are headed back to the NLCS after eliminating the Padres 3-1. And for a second straight year, they're going to take on the Dodgers as L.A. eliminated the Braves in Atlanta, coming out on top 4-1. The Rays swept the Yankees 4-3 to advance to the ALCS for a third time in franchise history. And week five of the NFL kicks off with Thursday Night Football as the Cowboys will be hosting the Buccaneers.
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0: Okay, this is a great shot. I'm just gonna fly a little closer.
1: Whoa, whoa, whoa. How close are we to base?
0: Wait, why?
1: Because the rules changed. The restricted no drone zone around U.S. and Japanese military installations used to be 300 meters.
0: Used to be?
1: Yep. Now it's 1,000 meters, a full kilometer from the installation perimeter. Flying inside that area without prior authorization is prohibited and can violate Japanese law.
0: All right, my drone's staying down.
1: Know the boundaries before you fly.
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3: Federal newscast, military doctors have new guidelines for treating women going through perimenopause and menopause. Hormone therapies are available for symptoms like hot flashes and night sweats, according to joint guidance issued by DOD and Veterans Affairs. Estrogen can also treat unwanted menopause symptoms in breast cancer survivors. The guidelines talk about non-hormonal options as well. And the Defense Department could begin tracking suicides across its civilian workforce. A proposal on Capitol Hill would require DOD to collect data on those civilian deaths like it does for troops. It would also update the department's definition of a suicide cluster and make DOD report any civilian clusters. Lawmakers are considering the change after 5 people died in 5 weeks while supporting military cyber missions at Fort Meade, Maryland. One congresswoman also wants to make it easier to transfer professional licenses so mental health workers can practice in state and on base. Find these stories and more at federalnewsnetwork.com. I'm

0: riding a bike, sir.
1: Huh?
0: You can't have your headphones in while riding a bike, sir.
1: Wait, really?
0: Yeah, it's a safety hazard. Here in Japan, there are 113 traffic laws applicable to bicyclists 16 years or older. Violations can result in on-the-spot blue tickets, and blue tickets cost you. 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
2: If you're in a situation where you need emergency services but are off base, make sure to remember to dial 119 to get connected with local fire, police, and medical services. Again, that number is 119.
3: Here's a few words from NAF Atsugi's executive officer, Commander James Beatty, on what's happening around Atsugi.
4: Well, I'd like to start things today with a bit of information from our branch health clinic. They'll be conducting the annual distribution of flu shots throughout the month of October at Halsey Gym, as well as at the clinic. And we'd like to keep everyone informed that this voluntary service being provided to our community members is not mandatory. For our active duty service members, it kicked off yesterday, and the next available date at Halsey Gym is October 8th.
2: Stay in the loop with what's going on at the 374th Airlift Wing. Check out the Yokota Air Base official Facebook page. Just search for Yokota Air Base Japan for the latest news, photos, and more from the Pacific's airlift hub.
5: Out of all the food-induced insane things you two have done, this absolutely takes the cake.
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5: Serious, Shaggy. You need to keep a better eye on Scooby.
6: Like, I'm sorry, Daphne, but dogs, especially Scooby, have a hard time determining the difference from what is and isn't food.
5: People in our community need to be reminded that all tobacco products must be disposed of in the appropriate receptacles. People should not discard cigarette butts or tobacco pouches on the ground.
7: Best. Only on the Eagle.

0: In California, sailors deployed for a record 10 months on board the USS Abraham Lincoln, returning today to port in San Diego, reuniting with families after reports of shortages on board during the extended war with Iran. ABC News confirming that 8 crew members also attempted suicide while on the carrier. ABC's Trevor Ault talking to sailors about that deployment.
1: I was here from the start to the end. At least I know I launched every bird of this deck. I give or take at least 2,000, 3,000, I don't know.
2: Thousands of flights.
1: Thousands of flights.
3: We spoke with several sailors, all of them proud of the work they've done.
4: Has this been the hardest thing you've ever done?
5: Honestly, yes. This is a very tough deployment.
6: We've been holding on for dear life just to get through this deployment.
0: President Trump today says he will not order to resume strikes against Iran until after the midterm elections. U.S. prosecutors in New York in a newly unsealed indictment adding new charges against Nicolas Maduro, alleging that the ousted leader of Venezuela conspired to torture at least 3 Americans during his reign. ABC's Aaron Katursky is outside Manhattan Federal Court.
7: Victims 7 and 8 said they were detained in Venezuela under the guise that they were somehow plotting to assassinate President Maduro when he was in office, taken to what's described as a concrete house and tortured, including through the use of electric shock.
0: In France, student protests clashing with police today as demonstrations ramped up again. ABC's Marcus Moore is there.
8: Hundreds of protesters have scaled monuments and walls. And in northeastern Paris, students barricaded the high school with trash cans and dumpsters. Police arriving there and using tear gas to try and disperse the crowd that had formed there.
0: Students are rallying against conditions in the high schools. You're listening to ABC News.
9: Federal newscast. Military doctors have new guidelines for treating women going through perimenopause and menopause. Hormone therapies are available for symptoms like hot flashes and night sweats, according to joint guidance issued by DOD and Veterans Affairs. Estrogen can also treat unwanted menopause symptoms in breast cancer survivors. The guidelines talk about non-hormonal options as well. And the Defense Department could begin tracking suicides across its civilian workforce. A proposal on Capitol Hill would require DOD to collect data on those civilian deaths like it does for troops. It would also update the department's definition of a suicide cluster and make DOD report any civilian clusters. Lawmakers are considering the change after 5 people died in 5 weeks while supporting military cyber missions at Fort Meade, Maryland. One congresswoman also wants to make it easier to transfer professional licenses so mental health workers can practice in-state and on-base. Find these stories and more at federalnewsnetwork.com. I'm Eric White.
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11: In baseball, the Guardians are still alive.
12: Swung on, banged inside the bag at first, down the right field line to hit it toward the corner. Juan scores, Ramirez scores, DeLauter scores, Sedell on his way to third. The throw, the hit first slide, it's a triple! Second triple in the series.
11: You heard it all on the Guardians radio network. They outscored the White Sox 9-3 to force a game 4 that will be on Thursday in Chicago at 8 p.m. Eastern time. The Brewers are headed back to the NLCS after eliminating the Padres 3-1. And for a second straight year, they're going to take on the Dodgers as L.A. eliminated the Braves in Atlanta, coming out on top 4-1. The Rays swept the Yankees 4-3 to advance to the ALCS for a third time in franchise history. And week 5 of the NFL kicks off with Thursday Night Football as the Cowboys will be hosting the Buccaneers.
10: All the music

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5: This is your News in One. Reporting for AFN Europe, I'm Navy Petty Officer 2nd Class, Sam Wagner. From the flight line to the chow line, senior leadership saw it all. Undersecretary of the Air Force, Matt Lohmeyer's firsthand visit to Aviano Air Base, Italy, provided an in-depth look at the airmen and their capabilities that support U.S. and NATO ally objectives across the region. During the visit, Undersecretary Lohmeyer met with base leadership toward key facilities and engaged directly with members of the 31st Fighter Wing, witnessing the teamwork required to generate combat air power from NATO's southern flank.
6: What I've seen here, like I see all across the globe, is that the leadership here is focused on taking care of our people. That means taking care of quality of life initiatives, and it also means making sure that they have the tools and the kit that they need to be successful in doing their jobs, and I think they're doing an outstanding job with that here at Aviano.
5: That was your News in One. I'm Navy Petty Officer 2nd Class, Sam Wagner.

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You look so fine that I really want to make you mine. 4, 5, 6, come on and get your kicks. Now you don't need.

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Really wanna make you mine. 4, 5, 6, come on and get your kicks. Now you don't need money with a face like that, do ya?

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1: Yo, what? Danny on the mic? He hasn't been here in years.
0: Oh, yeah, I'm a listen, cause it's Danny on the mic.
1: Who is this guy?
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1: Huh?
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5: Now here's a few words from Commander Fleet Activities Yokosuka's commanding officer, Captain John Hopkins, on what's happening on Yokosuka.
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0: An age of innovation. A federal judge denies bond for the wife of former Venezuelan leader Nicolas Maduro after a hearing in New York City.
1: As protesters demanded the release of Nicolas Maduro's wife, Celia Flores, outside the courthouse in Lower Manhattan. Inside, her lawyers argued that Flores should be released due to health conditions that could be better treated at a medical facility instead of behind bars. Flores and Maduro, who already face drug trafficking charges and have been behind bars since January, also now face additional criminal charges. A superseding indictment alleges that they, along with other members of the Maduro administration, engaged in torture, rape, and murder to keep power in Venezuela.
0: Fox's Tanya J. Powers. About 30 million people from Louisiana to the Florida Panhandle are in the path of the Atlantic season's first hurricane, Isaias, expected to hit the northern Gulf Coast with a possible landfall late tomorrow or early Saturday, but impacts sooner.
2: By tomorrow, about midday. That's the heavy rain. That's by the Panhandle. That's Mobile. And then the core of the storm rolls in. That is about 9 to 10 o'clock tomorrow. That's when the heavy stuff is going to be located and just dries up through Mississippi, Alabama, Tennessee.
0: Fox weather meteorologist Bob Van Dillen. Storm surge, also a big concern. Right now, top sustained winds 85 miles an hour. 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
3: This is your News in One. Reporting for AFN Europe, I'm Navy Petty Officer Second Class Sam Wagner. From the flight line to the chow line, senior leadership saw it all. Undersecretary of the Air Force Matt Lohmeyer's firsthand visit to Aviano Air Base Italy provided an in-depth look at the airmen and their capabilities that support U.S. and NATO ally objectives across the region. During the visit, Undersecretary Lohmeyer met with base leadership toward key facilities and engaged directly with members of the 31st Fighter Wing, witnessing the teamwork required to generate combat air power from NATO's southern flank.
4: What I've seen here, like I see all across the globe, is that the leadership here is focused on taking care of our people. That means taking care of quality of life initiatives, and it also means making sure that they have the tools and the kit that they need to be successful in doing their jobs, and I think they're doing an outstanding job with that here at Aviano.
3: That was your News in One. I'm Navy Petty Officer Second Class Sam Wagner.
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6: In baseball, the Guardians are still alive.
7: Swung on, banged inside the bag at first, down the right field line to hit it toward the corner. Kwan scores, Ramirez scores, DeLauder scores, Sedell on his way to third. The throw, the hit first slide, it's a triple! His second triple in the series!
6: You heard it all on the Guardians Radio Network. They outscored the White Sox 9-3 to force a game four that will be on Thursday in Chicago at 8 p.m. Eastern time. The Brewers are headed back to the NLCS after eliminating the Padres 3-1. And for a second straight year, they're going to take on the Dodgers as L.A. eliminated the Braves in Atlanta, coming out on top 4-1. The Rays swept the Yankees 4-3 to advance to the ALCS for a third time in franchise history. And week five of the NFL kicks off with Thursday Night Football as the Cowboys will be hosting the Buccaneers.
8: One voice, one mission.

0: 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Failure to comply may result in fines or criminal penalties. 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
1: Nice. 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
4: Every country has its own unique traffic situations. Things you need to look for every time you come to a crosswalk. Cars and trucks fill the streets in some locations, while bikes and scooters make up more of the flow in others. And then there are the roundabouts. What's up with that? No matter where you go, though, two basic concepts don't change. Pedestrians and crosswalks generally have the right of way. And just like stateside, vehicles and cyclists might not always stop. Like I was saying.
5: This is your News in One. Reporting for AFN Europe, I'm Navy Petty Officer Second Class Sam Wagner. From the flight line to the chow line, senior leadership saw it all. Undersecretary of the Air Force Matt Lohmeyer's firsthand visit to Aviano Air Base Italy provided an in-depth look at the airmen and their capabilities that support U.S. and NATO ally objectives across the region. During the visit, Undersecretary Lohmeyer met with base leadership toward key facilities and engaged directly with members of the 31st Fighter Wing, witnessing the teamwork required to generate combat air power from NATO's southern flank.
6: What I've seen here, like I see all across the globe, is that the leadership here is focused on taking care of our people. That means taking care of quality of life initiatives, and it also means making sure that they have the tools and the kit that they need to be successful in doing their jobs, and I think they're doing an outstanding job with that here at Aviano.
5: That was your News in One. I'm Navy Petty Officer Second Class Sam Wagner.

0: don't stop. Just go around the bus.
1: No, we can't. When they're stopped for passengers, we have to let them finish.
0: Fine. It's not like we can hit them at the bus stop.
1: There could be people needing to cross the road that we don't know about, and by going around, we could hit them.
0: Yeah, that makes sense. We should wait.
2: Make sure to stop at all crosswalks, abide the posted speed limit, and make sure you stop at least 20 feet behind or in front if you are approaching a stop button.
3: Man, golfing sure is tough work. 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
4: That's right, tacos and tequila every Tuesday from 4 to 8 at the 19th hole at NAF Atsugi.
3: Touchdown!
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6: 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They'll be conducting the annual distribution of flu shots throughout the month of October at Halsey Gym as well as at the clinic. And we'd like to keep everyone informed that this voluntary service being provided to our community members and is not mandatory. 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
8: When it comes to exploring Japan, the language barrier can stop you in your tracks. But knowing even a few simple Japanese phrases can get you moving again. If learning on your own has been a challenge, the Yokosuka Fleet and Family Support Center can help you with classes taught by native Japanese speakers. The classes are small, so you'll get plenty of practice and be able to speak confidently in no time flat. Imagine all the cool new experiences you'll be able to try with even some basic Japanese under your belt. Oh, this is my stop. Mata ne.

0: I'm Michelle Franzen. San Diego, a major Navy city, welcoming back sailors and crew members on board the USS Abraham Lincoln after a record 10-month deployment due to the war with Iran. Loved ones and crowds waiting at the port as sailors in their dress whites flanked the carrier began to dock. ABC's Trevor Ault has more.
1: There was a stretch, we're told, from officials in which they worked for 116 hours straight getting planes on and off of this carrier, one after another after another. 13,000 flights over that 10-month stretch, and that included 260 plus days without a port visit. That is the longest in the history of the Navy.

0: investigation now being led by New York Attorney General Letitia James, but one of the fraternity brothers, Gilio Lopes, is now challenging her appointment as special prosecutor, claiming she has unequivocally demonstrated a bias.
1: Preps are underway along the Gulf Coast and Florida Panhandle, with Isaias becoming the first named Atlantic hurricane of the season. ABC's Ginger Z says that storm expected to make landfall near Louisiana and the Florida Panhandle, and flooding expected.
2: You have to watch out for surge, big time. This thing's pushing water, no matter what strength it ends up being, on the order of 5 to 7 feet of storm surge from just east of Biloxi through Mobile Bay, Pensacola, and Destin.
1: In the Pacific, Tropical Storm Rachel regaining strength with coastal flood alerts stretching from San Diego north to Malibu. 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
3: Federal newscast. The Space Force has finished bringing in new members from the Air National Guard and Air Force Reserve. Those 250 former airmen will serve as its first part-time guardians. They're part of an experiment to see if the Space Force can be more flexible than other services. Officials hope making it easier to switch between full-time and part-time will keep troops in uniform longer. The Air Force is considering giving commercial companies access to its test ranges. The head of the Air Force Test Center says he's learning from the Army, which announced it would open some ranges over the summer. The change would help companies without their own test facilities develop new products for the military. The Air Force can also learn from Eglin Air Force Base, its major test hub in Florida. Airmen there have already tried working with contractors in new ways that could be used across the service. Find these stories and more at federalnewsnetwork.com. I'm Eric White.
4: Wisdom served daily. 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
6: Guardians and White Sox play Game 4 of their American League Divisional Series tonight in Chicago. It's on TBS. It starts at 8 o'clock Eastern Time. White Sox up 2-1 in the best-of-five series. The latest proposal from Major League Baseball to the Players Union as they negotiate a new CBA includes shortening the regular season from 162 games to 154 games. The proposal also includes expanding the Divisional Series matchups to a best-of-seven. ESPN reports Broncos head coach Sean Payton will take on an expanded role in offensive play calling. Offensive coordinator Davis Webb has been the play caller for the first four games of the season. According to multiple reports, Ravens quarterback Lamar Jackson was not seen at practice for the second straight day as he is dealing with an ankle injury. Ja'Marr Chase on the practice field for the Bengals but remains in concussion protocol. No practice for his teammate wide receiver T. Higgins. Limited practice for wide receiver Malik Nabers, who is back at practice after missing yesterday with a sore knee.
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0: On August 8th, a 7.1 earthquake rattled southern Japan. Central and southern Japan remains vulnerable to additional quakes due to proximity to the Nankai Trough, a deep offshore fault line. In Japan, being prepared for natural disasters is always important. When prepping for natural disasters, always have an emergency bag ready. Bottled water, dry or canned food, a first aid kit, hygiene supplies, and a light source is paramount. And make sure your important documents are easily accessible.
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0: You're my baby. Such a pretty, pretty baby. And your parents started preparing for you well before you were born. Did you know that? 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That's right, they did. Even before you were born, your mommy and daddy went to their personnel office and learned about all the documents and records they needed to put together for you. And now look at you. You're a registered American citizen, which is kind of a big deal, isn't it? Yes, it is.
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0: get ready. I'm Lisa Brady, Fox News. That message in a growing number of states is the first Atlantic hurricane of the season. Isaias heads for the northern Gulf Coast.
1: It looks like we're going to be on the dirty side or the east side of this storm, so there's a strong wind threat for our state.
0: Georgia Governor Brian Kemp urging people to be prepared, stocking up on necessities in case the forecast gets worse than it already is.
1: Heavy rain bands, possible flooding, and potential tornadic activity into Saturday.
0: Forecasters expect a possible landfall in the Florida Panhandle late tomorrow or early Saturday, and it may be a Category 2 hurricane by then, with wind storm warnings stretching west to Louisiana and a possible storm surge of up to 7 feet in some areas. States of emergency declared in Georgia, Florida, and Alabama. President Trump says the U.S. will not be attacking Iran before the midterm elections.

0: International Space Station. A late turnaround on Wall Street. The Dow finishing up 51 points, but the S&P and the NASDAQ still ending in the red. 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
2: I'm Sergeant Dominic Smith. In the Republic of Korea, Kang Shin-chol, the ROK Minister of National Defense, has visited USFK headquarters on Camp Humphreys. This marked his first visit to emphasize his focus on the importance of the alliance. U.S. Army soldiers have conducted the U.S. Army Pacific Validation for the 59th Annual Philip A. Connelly Competition at Joint Base Lewis-McChord. During the training, soldiers operated a drone to showcase emergency resupply training via sling load operations. Finally, in Hawaii, U.S. Navy sailors have paid respects to Gold Star families during the Bells Across America event at Joint Base Pearl Harbor Hickam. The ceremony honored the fallen service members commemorating their life and service. This has been your Pacific Pulse. I'm U.S. Army Sergeant Dominic Smith.
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3: News just in from the NFL as Denver Broncos head coach Sean Payton has told members of the media he will take over the play calling duties from offensive coordinator Davis Webb. Broncos face the Chargers coming up in week five. Week five starts tonight with the Buccaneers and Cowboys. Cowboys activated left guard Tyler Smith from injured reserve. Some quarterbacking news. Jaden Daniels is good to go for the Commanders against the Giants. While no practice today for Ravens quarterback Lamar Jackson, he missed his second straight practice because of an ankle injury. Eagles running back Saquon Barkley wasn't at practice today. Neither was Bears running back Kyle Manungai. DeAndre Swift practiced on a limited basis for Chicago. No practice again for Patriots corner Christian Gonzalez. Game four of the ALDS, Guardians and White Sox coming up at 8 o'clock Eastern time tonight. White Sox up 2-1 in the best of five series. And ESPN reports Las Vegas Aces forward Asia Wilson will be named the WNBA's MVP. It'll be her third straight MVP award and fifth overall for her career.
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0: In 50 meters, turn right, then left.
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0: 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I've popped the glove box. Grab your documents, please.
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0: 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In garden units, grills, fryers, and smokers are authorized for use in all uncovered areas of the unit backyards. They are not authorized in the front areas or covered patios. For tower units, only propane and electric grills are authorized on the balconies with a few restrictions. The grill must be attended at all times, the balcony door must remain closed, a fire extinguisher must be available, a spray water bottle must be available to extinguish small flare-ups, and grilling is not authorized when a weather wind advisory is in effect.
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2: 6:34 on another beautiful morning here in Tokyo. Currently looking at 65 degrees with clear, but partially cloudy skies. 78 degrees the current high for today and 61 the anticipated low tonight. And now taking a look at Camp Zama. Currently looking at 62 degrees. Feeling like 62 true to humidity and partially cloudy skies outside. 78 the current high for today and 61 degrees to low tonight. That 2% chance of rain making it look like you can leave that umbrella at home. And your currency exchange rate courtesy of Community Bank is for every one U.S. dollar you get 154 yen. And as usual with every 1 hour of Kanto Kickstart you listen to, we'll bring you another hour of today's top hits and latest news you simply will not want to miss right here on AFN Tokyo, the Eagle, serving America's best.

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5: This is Mari Gregory with your Japanese culture tip. Bow politely when you meet someone, thank them, or say goodbye. The depth and duration of the bows are something non-Japanese aren't expected to understand, so you won't offend anyone if you don't do this perfectly. If a Japanese person bows to you, a light nod of the head in return will usually suffice. Shaking hands is also appropriate, but it's best to wait for the other person to offer their hand first before offering yours.
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7: Hit after hit.

It's time for us to take a look at today in history. This time today in sports history. Today in 1905, the first ever league-sanctioned baseball World Series began as the New York Giants beat the Philadelphia A's 3-0 in Game 1 at Columbia Park. And then in 1909, Ty Cobb stole home in a World Series game. He would go on the next year to be, well, battled, even challenged by Nap LaJoie, whose batting average with 8 hits, 6 of which were bunts, allowed the Browns third baseman, Red Corridon, to play deep. Well, the Cobb still ended up winning that battle as well. But speaking of World Series history, today in 1915, Woodrow Wilson became the very first U.S. president to ever attend a World Series game. And in 1921, Babe Ruth hits the first World Series home run. It's the only Sunday game ever to then be pitched, which was at the time pitched by Carl Mays. And today in World Series history, we also look back at 1958 as the New York Yankees beat the Braves 6-2 at County Stadium in Milwaukee, clinching a 4-3 series victory. And in 1961, the New York Yankees yet again won their 19th championship, winning 4-1 after defeating the Cincinnati Reds 13-5 in Crosley Field, which then led the MVP to go to the Yankees pitcher Whitey Ford. An incredible position, as pitchers often would not win the MVP award up until that point. And today in more recent history, in 2022, Dutch Red Bull driver for Formula One, Max Verstappen, secures his first and then consecutive Formula One Drivers Championship after finishing just ahead of Sergio Perez and Charles Leclerc in the Japanese GP in Suzuka. And of course, if you want to make sure that you don't miss out on any of your favorite sports, you can catch your favorite live sports from Formula One to the NBA, NFL, NHL, and MLB all on AFN. But if you want to make sure you have the chance to stream them live or on demand, you'll need to download our online streaming service app, AFN Now, available on your smartphone, tablet, computer, smart television, and Xbox. You can get all your favorites anytime, anywhere, and on any device. And of course, for your latest hits, well, you already know where to go for that.

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0: ABC News. I'm Michelle Franzen. In San Diego, loved ones cheers and sailors aboard the USS Abraham Lincoln waved as the carrier returned to port today. The crew receiving two extensions during the war with Iran and a record 10-month deployment. That's the longest in naval history. The deployment came under scrutiny after eight sailors attempted suicide. ABC's Louis Martinez says military officials have made changes in the next deployment for sailors on board the USS Theodore Roosevelt.
1: They are looking at practical matters, but then there's the human element. And yes, they have learned a lot about how to ensure that the quality of life for the sailors is at the forefront, and not just in mental health, but also in whatever supplies and needs that they may have.
0: President Trump announced that he will not renew military strikes against Iran until after the midterm elections. Student protesters in France clashing with police today as demonstrations escalate once again. Police using tear gas to disperse crowds. Students are demanding better conditions in public high schools. Protesters targeting landmarks, including the Bastille. ABC's Tom Sufi Burridge is in Paris.
2: And this movement has morphed. It's become more than just about education. It's also become about treatment of the police towards young protesters. And yes, we are not that far out from a key presidential election here in France. And this movement seems to have momentum here. And there's no sort of easy solution for the government to kind of calm things down.
0: Isaias is now the first named hurricane of the Atlantic season. That storm expected to make landfall between Louisiana and the Florida panhandle this weekend. Tornadoes and flooding due to the storm surge also in the mix. New York City police say one person was shot in

0: head of the Air Force Test Center says he's learning from the Army, which announced it would open some ranges over the summer. The change would help companies without their own test facilities develop new products for the military. The Air Force can also learn from Eglin Air Force Base, its major test hub in Florida. Airmen there have already tried working with contractors in new ways that could be used across the service. Find these stories and more at federalnewsnetwork.com. I'm Eric White.
1: Wisdom served daily. Experience the difference of the journalists at Federal News Network.
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3: News just in from the NFL as Denver Broncos head coach Sean Payton has told members of the media he will take over the play calling duties from offensive coordinator Davis Webb. Broncos face the Chargers coming up in week five. Week five starts tonight with the Buccaneers and Cowboys. Cowboys activated left guard Tyler Smith from injured reserve. Some quarterbacking news. Jaden Daniels is good to go for the Commanders against the Giants. While no practice today for Ravens quarterback Lamar Jackson, he missed his second straight practice because of an ankle injury. Eagles running back Saquon Barkley wasn't at practice today. Neither was Bears running back Kyle Manungai. DeAndre Swift practiced on a limited basis for Chicago. No practice again for Patriots corner Christian Gonzalez. Game four of the ALDS, Guardians and White Sox, coming up at 8 o'clock Eastern time tonight. White Sox up 2-1 in the best of five series. And ESPN reports Las Vegas Aces forward Asia Wilson will be named the WNBA's MVP. It'll be her third straight MVP award and fifth overall for her career.
4: Yeah. Serving with rhythm.

Smooth, bringing you all the hits that are top of the charts right here on Kanto Kickstart. And today we are going to be looking at holidays that maybe you didn't realize you could be celebrating. We're going to be talking about the history behind these holidays and how you can celebrate them anywhere you are. And of course, along with all this, we're going to be playing more of today's top hits and bringing you

the latest news that you simply will not want to miss right here on AFN Tokyo The Eagle, serving America's best.

0: 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Practice good operational security, or OPSEC, by avoiding posts that reveal sensitive information about your location, upcoming movements, work schedules, or military operations. Before you post, take a moment to think about who could see it, what information it gives away, and whether it could put yourself or others at risk. Stay connected, stay secure, and practice OPSEC on social media.
1: 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Traveling over 30 kilometers above the speed limit is a pink ticket or criminal offense. Penalties range from fines to imprisonment, so obey the posted speed limit at all times.
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Today, just like every day, is a holiday. And, well, you may not have realized what you were celebrating or how you could celebrate it. Today just so happens to be Hangul Day. For those of you unfamiliar, Hangul is the Korean alphabet because this day honors the invention and the proclamation of the Korean alphabet every October 9th. This national holiday celebrates King Sejong the Great and his monumental achievement, which actually made literacy accessible to the entire country. It's a rich history showing that we can discover new ways to celebrate our foundational source of communication and knowledge. It typically inspires educational and cultural initiatives rather than commercial deals. Organizations like the King Sejong Institute Foundation often promote free online courses and also free language learning resources, because Korean cultural centers globally actually host workshops and exhibition on Hangul's history and its beauty. Even major Korean tech companies such as Samsung or LG often highlight their commitment to the Korean language technologies or even sponsor cultural events. You can expect local Korean businesses and restaurants to offer special cultural experience, themed menus, and, well, even live programs and events on the day of every single year. But you don't need to go out and find a Korean cultural center to celebrate foreign languages, find events, and even enjoy bits and pieces of their culture. In fact, if you want to learn foreign languages here in Japan, you can do just that simply by stopping by your base's library or community recreation center and see what incredible courses they have, not only to learn about the culture, but even to learn the language itself. And whether or not you're looking to learn to speak it or learn to write it, they have classes for you. In fact, if you are on Yokosuka, it just so happens that the Yokosuka Community Center has an incredible collection of courses for everything from piano to ukulele to shamisen to origami to ikebana. That means you could learn and share their very own opportunities for art, history, culture, or yes, even language. Because not only do they teach Japanese language courses, but they also have Japanese calligraphy classes. It's an ancestral art that's been practiced in Japan for over 1,500 years. And not only will it be fun to create something historical, cultural, and, well, even linguistic, but it's something that'll help you to learn and appreciate culture while you live in your host nation. So not only can you create art in class, but you take that knowledge with you, and when you walk around outside the gates, apply that knowledge anywhere, from street corners to train stations or even the grocery store. And of course, when you're ready to come back to your good old home language of English, well, don't worry. We've got more of today's top hits and the latest news you don't want to miss right here on AFN Tokyo The Eagle, serving America's best.

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2: 725 currently here in Tokyo, currently taking a look at Yokosuka, sitting at 65 degrees with fair but partially cloudy skies. 76 the forecasted high for today and 64 the anticipated low tonight. And now taking a look at Camp Fuji, currently sitting at 59 degrees. 72 degrees the high for today and 54 the anticipated low tonight. And your currency exchange rate courtesy of Community Bank is for every one U.S. dollar, you will have 154 yen. And as usual, for every 1 hour of Kanto Kickstart you listen to, we're going to bring you another hour of today's top hits and the latest news that you simply will not want to miss on AFN Tokyo, the Eagle, serving America's best.

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It is time for us to see how today, just like every day, is a holiday. But today, you may not realize that we are celebrating Vet Nurse Day. It honors the dedicated professionals who provide essential care to animals, and it's every second Friday of October. 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So if you have a moment, take a moment. 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But veterinary supply companies like Covirtus and the Henry Schein Animal Health Company often run special discounts on equipment or even educational resources for vet nurses and technicians throughout the entire month of October. And yeah, you can even find pet food brands such as Royal Canine or Hill's Pet Nutrition. And they're offering exclusive product bundles or even finding educational materials to make furthering their career easier and affordable. Well, today, virtual events, webinars, and offer of memberships and incentives are just one of the ways that we can give back to those who take care of our pets all year round. And of course, you can even find ways to produce content that celebrates the ways these caretakers have given their time and energy to making your pets happier all year round. Long. But if you want to make sure that your pet is not only in great health, but also has the top-notch behavior, manners, and mannerisms that you need a pet to have as they not only interact with other people, but also other pets, you just may want to also thank the local dog trainers. Because, of course, it can be hard to train a dog or a cat or any animal on your own. But the good news is that pet care centers all across Japan give you an opportunity to find ways not only to help keep your pet looked after while you're away on vacation or TDY, but also they're a place where you can train your pets to obey basic commands. For instance, today on NAF Otsugi, you are going to see another weekly Friday group training class for dogs, a chance to teach them to learn basic commands. Every Wednesday, you can start registering for the following class. And that means today at, well, 14 and 1600 all the way to 1700. The Paws and Claws Kennel in Building 26 will be hosting their group dog training classes. But if you want to attend, owners must present current rabies combination vaccinations consisting of distemper, parvovirus, respiratory, parainfluenza, and Bordetella documents when registering for class. You must also have a leash that does not exceed 6 feet in length, and all dogs must have a collar that fits them without being able to slip out of it. This is not only for more impactful and effective training practices, but also to keep other pets and owners safe. And of course, because we want to make sure that we highlight these services, they also ask you sign a media release for both your pet and yourselves. That way, published pictures can be made by MWR, promoting further opportunities for you and your pets to enjoy these training sessions together. And of course, on your way home, when you're ready to jam to, well, your dog's favorite hits, you can find them right here, along with your favorite hits, on AFN Tokyo the Eagle. Because we are, as always, serving America's pets. I mean, best.

0: on the mic.
1: Yo, what? Danny on the mic? He hasn't been here in years.
2: Oh, yeah, I'm a listen, cause it's
0: Danny on the mic.
1: Who is this guy?
0: Sometimes the radio plays old recordings that aren't relevant anymore.
1: Huh?
0: If you hear an outdated radio spot, email us at afntokyo@mail.mil so we can update our system.
3: Yeah!
0: Again, that's afntokyo@mail.mil.
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Well, that's going to do it for this hour, but don't worry, we've got more of today's top hits and latest news you will not want to miss coming up next right here on AFN The Eagle, serving America's best.

0: I'm Lisa Lucera, Fox News. The Pentagon says the December execution of Fort Hood shooter Nidal Hassan will be live-streamed.
1: Hassan was convicted of killing 13 people and injuring dozens more in a mass shooting at Fort Hood in Texas in 2009. Hassan, who was an Army psychiatrist at the time, said the shooting was an attempt to prevent soldiers from deploying to Afghanistan to kill Muslims. Earlier this week, Pentagon spokesman Sean Parnell said President Trump approved the execution that will be carried out by a firing squad. In an interview Thursday, Secretary Pete Hegseth said the execution would be public. The last military execution took place in 1961.
0: Fox's Jared Halpern at the White House. Hurricane Isaias is now a Category 2 storm as it takes aim at the Gulf Coast. Fox Weather's Robert Ray is in Pensacola, Florida.
2: Many people here are preparing, whether you're a first responder, government official, tourist, or resident. Everyone here from the panhandle of Florida across into Alabama, the Gulf Shores, Mobile Bay, Mississippi, and Louisiana, boarding up not only structures, restaurants, homes, and getting ready for what is to come. On top of all of that, this is the first hurricane in the Atlantic Basin because of the Super El Nino, and so it's been a little bit, but the people here are taking it extremely seriously.
0: 25 counties in northern Florida under a state of emergency, and Alabama Governor Kay Ivey has ordered non-residents to leave Gulf Shores, Orange Beach, and Dolphin Island. Heavy rain from the storm is possible into the weekend as far north as Tennessee and North Carolina. The NYPD says federal law enforcement shot and wounded a person at about 4 o'clock this afternoon in the Bronx. Few details are available. An FBI spokesman says an evidence response team is responding to the scene to assist the Department of Homeland Security. 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
3: Federal newscast. The Space Force has finished bringing in new members from the Air National Guard and Air Force Reserve. Those 250 former airmen will serve as its first part-time guardians. They're part of an experiment to see if the Space Force can be more flexible than other services. Officials hope making it easier to switch between full-time and part-time will keep troops in uniform longer. The Air Force is considering giving commercial companies access to its test ranges. The head of the Air Force

0: Denver Broncos head coach Sean Payton has taken over the play calling in the Mile High City.
1: We'll make a change offensively. I'll call the plays. I've done this long enough where I know when I have a future head coach, and he's going to be one. Davis is all in with the game plan, just like we've been operating, and he'll be down on the field with me.
0: Payton with the announcement as he's taking the play calling duties from offensive coordinator Davis Webb. Broncos have the Chargers coming up on Sunday. Chargers wide receiver Ladd McConkey did not practice today. Neither did Eagles running back Saquon Barkley, Ravens quarterback Lamar Jackson, Patriots corner Christian Gonzalez, or Bills wide receiver DJ Moore. Tonight, week five starts with the Buccaneers and Cowboys at 8:15 Eastern. At 8 o'clock Eastern, it's game four of the ALDS between the Guardians and White Sox. Asia Wilson of the Aces, according to ESPN, will win her fifth WNBA MVP honor and third in a row for Wilson.
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With names like Ray Charles, the Beach Boys, Paul McCartney, and The Who, there are so many incredible moments, songs, and stages that have been packed with fans celebrating artists of music's past. And today, we are going to be taking a look at just how music history has been made today in years prior. We are talking packed stages and screaming fans. We're talking new sneak peeks at what happened in the days before the massive hits booked up the charts. We're also going to be celebrating some more of today's top hits and, of course, well, the latest news from all around the Pacific that you simply will not want to miss by diving into this history and also looking towards the future of more today's top hits we bring you here every day on AFN Tokyo The Eagle, serving America's best.

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We are always looking forward to the next hit to top the charts, but it's also incredible to look back and see how the history of these record-breaking hits found their way to the top of Billboard history. And, well, today in history, we look all the way back to 1961, when Ray Charles started a two-week run at number one on the U.S. singles chart with Hit the Road, Jack. It's actually written by the rhythm and blues singer Percy Mayfield. The song also gave Charles a number six hit on the UK charts and then won a Grammy Award for Best Rhythm and Blues Recording. Very different from our idea of R&B today. But then we've got today in 1964 when the Beach Boys recorded Dance, Dance, Dance with Glen Campbell playing lead guitar for the intro. It would actually end up going to be their 12th top 40 hit. And also today in history, in 1965, the Beatles started a four-week run at number one in the U.S. with Paul McCartney's ballad Yesterday. It gave them their 10th U.S. number one track that was actually not released as a single in the U.K. until an astonishing 11 years later in 1976. And also, today in history, we take a look at 1971, when Rod Stewart was at number one on the UK singles chart with Maggie May. It was first released as a B-side to Reason to Believe, but it was the first of six UK number ones for Stewart, and spent 5 weeks at the top of those charts. And then, for those who think that one-hit wonders aren't home names as well, Dr. Feelgood scored their only number one UK album when Stupidity went from the top of the charts, and was the first time ever that a live album went to number one on the UK chart in its first week of release. An incredible look back at years past, and we plan to look at more of our favorite music as it continues to return again and again in new ways and in new forms, whether we're talking on the screen, maybe the big silver screen or the tiny screen in your hands. Whatever it is, those soundtracks to films become soundtracks to TikToks and then soundtracks to life. And of course, you can catch all of those stage, screen, and handheld favorites all across AFN, whether you're streaming it live on your TV, streaming it online with our online streaming service app, AFN Now, bringing you your favorite films, or of course, listening right here on AFN The Eagle. You can listen to it in the car, on your phone, or anywhere on the go, because we've got, well, all of your favorite hits. And the latest news you will not want to miss in one place, AFN The Eagle, serving America's best.

0: don't stop. Just go around the bus.
1: No, we can't. When they're stopped for passengers, we have to let them finish.
0: Fine. It's not like we can hit them at the bus stop.
1: There could be people needing to cross the road that we don't know about, and we're going around, we could hit them.
0: Yeah, that makes sense. We should wait.
2: Make sure to stop at all crosswalks, abide the posted speed limit, and make sure you stop at least 20 feet behind or in front if you are approaching a stop button.
3: Did you know in Japan you have a duty to remain at the scene of a traffic accident even if you weren't involved? 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
2: Currently 8:40 here in Tokyo, currently looking at 69 degrees and fair but partially cloudy skies, your current conditions. 78 degrees, the forecasted high for today, and 61, the anticipated low tonight. Now looking at Zama and Atsugi, currently sitting at 68 degrees with spotless sunny skies above. 77 degrees, the forecasted high for today, and 60 degrees, the anticipated low tonight. And your currency exchange rate, courtesy of Community Bank, is for every one U.S. dollar, you will have 154 yen. And as usual, with every 1 hour of Kanto Kickstart that you listen to, we'll give you another hour of today's top hits and latest news you don't want to miss on AFN Tokyo, the Eagle, serving America's best.

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1: That is going to do it for this hour of Kanto Kickstar, but don't worry, we got more of today's top hits and latest news that you simply will not want to miss coming up next right here on AFN The Eagle, serving America's best.
2: Like the legend of the phoenix, all ends with beginnings.

0: federal government today regarding Nadal Hassan's execution scheduled for December 3rd. ABC's Trevor Ault.
1: Secretary Pete Hegseth making new headlines just a short time ago while talking about Fort Hood shooter Nadal Hassan. Hegseth saying the killer will face execution by firing squad and now says he will make sure that people can watch it, that it will be done publicly. The defense official confirms the execution will be live streamed.
0: This despite military regulations limiting how many people can watch. Hassan, a former Army psychiatrist, was sentenced to death for the 2009 Fort Hood mass shooting that killed 13 and injured nearly three dozen others. This will be the first execution the U.S. military will carry out in more than nine decades. Hurricane Isaias has strengthened into a Category 2 storm packing 100-mile-an-hour winds. It's headed for the Gulf states with landfall expected sometime Friday into Saturday. Governors have declared states of emergency and some have even ordered evacuations. ABC Stephanie Ramos is in Pensacola, Florida.
2: The people that live here know hurricanes, and they're taking this one seriously. Shelves are empty, and gas stations are running dry. Outside Biloxi, Mississippi, Chad Lewis filling sandbags for people who can't do it themselves.
3: This is our community. This is what we do. This is what the coast is. After Katrina, we all got together, and this is what you get when storms come.
2: Here in Pensacola, the wind has certainly kicked up. As Isaias closes in, landfall is expected near Pensacola Friday night, but the impacts will extend across much of the coast as families are bracing here and all the way west to Louisiana.
0: Meanwhile, the NOAA has found this September was the warmest on record for the contiguous U.S. The average temperature in the lower 48 states was 69.4 degrees, breaking the record since the agency started tracking these stats in 1895. 4 months this year, March, July, August, and September now rank as the warmest on record. 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
5: I'm Sergeant Dominic Smith. In the Republic of Korea, Kang Shin-chol, the ROK Minister of National Defense, has visited USFK headquarters on Camp Humphreys. This marked his first visit to emphasize his focus on the importance of the alliance. U.S. Army soldiers have conducted the U.S. Army Pacific Validation for the 59th Annual Philip A. Connelly Competition at Joint Base Lewis-McChord. During the training, soldiers operated a drone to showcase emergency resupply training via sling load operations. Finally, in Hawaii, U.S. Navy SEALers have paid respects to Gold Star families during the Bells Across America event at Joint Base Pearl Harbor Hickam. The ceremony honored the fallen service members commemorating their life and service. This has been your Pacific Pulse. I'm U.S. Army Sergeant Dominic Smith.
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